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3: 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Don't give up. Jesus said, "In this world, you'll have trouble, but take courage, because I've overcome the world." These are hopeful words at a time when we see much trouble on the streets of our city. People with histories of trauma, struggling in homelessness, some sleeping under bridges on the streets of our city, many with poor mental health. We're all

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2: 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I'm Ty Albright. Flock, those cameras that police departments use to read license plates and capture criminals. Well, one area department is getting rid of it, or they're not going to use it anymore. Pea Ridge, Arkansas, there on the other, just on the other side of the Missouri-Arkansas border, says they're ending their participation in the Flock Safety License Plate Reader program, as Police Chief Lynn Hahn said they did weigh the benefits against its costs, public concern, and time spent addressing the issue. So what is the issue? What are those Flock cameras? They're placed at certain intersections, certain places around towns. Again, they are aimed at helping police investigate crimes and find missing people. But critics, they see something else, something that violates their civil liberties and their privacy. And that's the thing, because these Flock cameras do scan the plates of every single vehicle that goes by, not just the ones that are linked to crimes. They record that vehicle's make, the model, the color, and other identifying issues, which essentially creates a searchable history of where that vehicle has been. Now, you'll remember that a Joplin officer was let go by the department after he allegedly misused the Flock system late last year, early this year. An investigation found that one license plate was searched 395 times. And not only the power

0: 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Allied Restaurant Supply has cotton candy, popcorn, snow cones, and funnel cake machines, flavorings, and accessories.
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5: Hey guys, thank you so much for having me. I've listened to you all for so long, so it's pretty surreal to be talking with you all right here.
4: Well, thank you. It's an honor for us as well. How can we help today?
5: So I wanted to ask, right now, I'm lucky and I'm really blessed to make a very good salary. Also have a very high cost of living in the Boston area. Boston's not cheap. We have high expenses. We also have two small kids, one on the way. And while I've listened to you all for a while, pretty recently became serious about, you know what, I want to pay off my debt. I want to really, as you all say, start the process of living like no one else. So right now I do have enough funds to pay off my debts other than my mortgage.
4: Awesome.
5: Something I've been excited about. The issue is I've heard pretty credibly that where I work is going to be downsizing soon, that it seems like the next 3-4, maybe up to 6 months, I'm going to be losing my job. And from my research, I do think my next job will involve a real substantial pay cut, most likely. So I'm trying to.
4: What kind of field are you in?
5: I'm in the legal field.
4: Okay.
6: Are you licensed in the legal field? Or are you legal adjacent?
5: I am. I'm an attorney, and I work in a pretty specialized area, a class action area.
6: Sure.
5: And I've been in my current role for going on 10 years now, kind of worked my way up there, become pretty senior. And it also, I've worked my way up to kind of know what's around the corner.
6: Sure.
5: Which does seem like we're going to be, it does seem like it's a very, best case scenario, there's going to be a big pay cut. I mean, right now I'm making about $375 a year.
6: Uh-huh.
5: All in, my wife is making about $65. From my research, unless if I really want to change things up, different field of law, completely different work-life balance, everything else, it seems like we'll probably be going down to like $175, $200.
6: Okay.
5: Which is still, I mean, don't get me wrong, it's a, on paper, it's a good salary, but we have high expenses.
6: It's a different lifestyle.
5: A
6: it's a different
5: sure.
6: lifestyle. Yeah, okay. Yeah. You don't have to apologize, but it's a 50% pay cut overall, so that's a big deal. Yeah.
4: So how much debt do you have?
5: I just think, in terms of how much debt, and this is all based on savings, I could pay this off now, but it wouldn't leave me with much.
4: Okay.
5: I've got about 85 in student loans. My wife has maybe 35 in student loans. Have 20 on a no interest credit card. About 10 to 15 on my car. And there's maybe a few other little ones, but I mean, all ones in savings right now. I've got like 180 in savings with my wife. We have 180 in savings.
4: And what was that earmarked for?
5: It was, at first it was an emergency fund. It kind of grew. I was going to invest it a little more. We do have high expenses. We have two kids, another on the way. And so, I mean, daycare alone is like right now in the $4,000 a month range, which is pretty typical.
4: For one child?
5: For two kids.
6: For two.
4: Okay. I was like, oof, man, I'm from Boston. I'm shocked by that. Okay, so $4,000 a month, $2,000 for each kid makes more sense. So if you paid off all the debt, would you have like $30,000 left in the emergency fund?
5: I would, and we do have, again, we have some investments as well. We have, or somewhere around the $100,000 range in investments. So we paid it all off, we'd have some money. We would not be broke.
4: Yeah.
5: I wouldn't be worried about where are we going to eat the next month. But with this pay cut and such, part of me is like, maybe I should take a pause, wait to see where things shake out, when they shake out. Maybe I'm wrong about my research and what the options are here.
4: Well, my fear is it's always going to be looming, so you'll never pay off the debt. And if you do, now you're stuck with all these debts and the layoff. So if I'm in your shoes, the best thing you could do is pay off all the debt today. You're left with $30,000 and then just stack money with all those freed up payments for the next 3 to 6 months.
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0: and I'm sitting on the couch. I still can't speak because I've just almost been killed by lightning. And now my dad is pouring down my throat my first shot of Jack Daniels.
1: So you got struck by lightning and your father gave you a shot of Jack Daniels.
0: Yep. True story. And yeah.
1: And
0: a few months later, I became a cartoon. Yeah. And a few months later, I started drawing cartoons for my high school newspaper. True story.
1: And you stopped seeing stars and you straightened yourself out and you got back in the house and you went to bed.
0: And I've had fear of lightning. Seriously, folks, please be careful of lightning. It is not to be messed with.
1: That is a great story. Jeffrey Katerba with us. Jeffrey Katerba at Substack. Jeff, good luck. Keep doing what you're doing, and we'll talk to you down the road. Thank you, sir. Congratulations.
0: Armor Growth. Hey, thanks so much.
1: You got it. America at Night, back in a moment.
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7: Tom in Ohio checks in on the text line. Proof of Mark Twain's claim, travel is fatal to prejudice, bigotry, and narrow-mindedness. Many of our people need it sorely on these accounts. Broad, wholesome, charitable views of men and things cannot be acquired by vegetating in a little corner of the earth all one's life. Boy, ain't that the truth. Once you go and you do a little travel and you see the coin from the other side, one of my great joys in my life has been for a number of years. I can't do it now with a six-year-old, but we went and traveled to the Greek islands and took listeners to Europe and Italy and France and the Mediterranean, and we'll do it again here in a couple of years once she gets a little older. But to see the world from a different point of view and to hear them tell the story, it is, you're right. It's travel is such an important part of understanding the world, seeing the world, getting out of your little corner of the world. Yeah, no, I agree. It is not just fun and exciting to see other great sites, but to really meet the people. Well, that's really what, right? That's what the Europeans said when they came to America, right? I think they have a greater understanding of America once they sort of lived it and saw it and talked to the people and, you know, got outside of the 30-second sound bites to see America. I think that, right, that's what the Europeans are saying, that they've fell in love with America all over again. Perfect point, right? They come over here, they see a different America. We go over there, we see a different America. We see a different Europe. No, great point. All right, we're done. Open phones next hour. Text messages, voicemails, phone calls, all of it straight ahead. I don't know where the night's gone, but thanks for sticking around. America at Night. Our executive director is Alex Hinton. Our engineer tonight is Richard Good. I'm McGraw-Milhaven, and this is America at Night on Westwood One.
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17: News this hour from Town Hall. I'm Jason Walker. A U.S. appeals court upholding an injunction that blocks President Trump's order to create a federal voter list.
18: The first U.S. Circuit Court of Appeals rejects the Trump administration's effort to overturn an injunction blocking the mail-in voting restrictions in 23 U.S. states that sued ahead of November's midterm elections. The ruling came Saturday. President Trump's March executive order directed the Postal Service to only deliver mail ballots to people on a government-created list of eligible voters. In June, a federal judge ruled that the states and Congress, not the president, had the authority to set election rules. I'm Julie Walker.
17: It is shaping up to be a very busy week for the president.
19: White House Press Secretary Karoline Leavitt says President Trump will be heading to Michigan Monday for a speech about the economy. On Tuesday, he will attend a funeral service for the late South Carolina Senator Lindsey Graham at the Washington National Cathedral. On Friday, the president is scheduled to hold another cabinet meeting.
20: The president will host the 13th cabinet meeting of this term at Camp David, which will be a lot of fun and something different for the cabinet to experience together.
19: Laura Winters reporting.
17: And part of the week will also have President Trump holding talks with Israeli Prime Minister Benjamin Netanyahu in the nation's capital. The Israeli leader will also be attending the funeral for Lindsey Graham, who was a great friend. Raging wildfires continuing in Europe. Tens of thousands of people in Spain and France have been evacuated. There have been reports of casualties there. And a strong gusty winds making life rough for firefighters in Oregon, battling dozens of wildfires hit hardest there, the central and eastern part of the state. This is SRN News.
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17: John Scott reports 11 people have been charged with causing the deaths of 7 migrants.
22: A federal indictment says a Union Pacific employee found 6 bodies in a rail yard shipping container in Laredo, Texas. Authorities say smugglers left the body of another migrant near the tracks in San Antonio. They said the migrants were from Honduras and Mexico, all part of a human smuggling effort on the freight train. The Webb County Medical Examiner said heat stroke was the likely cause of their deaths. The charges are punishable by up to life in prison. John Scott reporting.
17: Federal wildlife authorities investigating after a video appeared to show a person kicking a protected sea lion at a beach in California. National Oceanic and Atmospheric Administration confirms an ongoing probe into the incident, but has declined to provide additional details. It's not believed the animal was hurt. Breaking news and analysis, townhall.com. California's treatment of businesses back in the spotlight.
1: Critics of Governor Gavin Newsom say California's civil rights enforcement has become a powerful tool for extracting massive settlements from major corporations. They point to the Riot Games lawsuit, where two women who said they wanted to cause social change reached an initial $10 million settlement before California intervened, and the company ultimately agreed to pay $100 million. Opponents argue the approach has created an increasingly hostile climate for businesses operating in the Golden State. Willie Nelson, The White House.
17: Well, the heat dome is expanding across much of the central U.S., pushing temps well above 100 from Texas up to North Dakota. 70 million people facing some heat advisories. Now, some people would say the heat is because of global warming. Most people, though, say the heat is because, well, it's July. More on these stories, townhall.com.
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4: Extreme heat warning continues through 7 a.m. Tuesday. We have a heat advisory 7 a.m. to 7 p.m. Tuesday. Clear skies for us here overnight. Warm, right around or just below 80. Sunny, dangerously hot and humid. Monday, 101 with a heat index 105 to 110. I'm meteorologist Ken Boone.
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24: All right, stay right there. We are going to be checking in with former USA Today writer on the World Cup, the good, the bad, and the ugly, and where does the U.S. go from here? Some news, though, tonight, according to Axios, Donald Trump is close to making a decision on a massive attack on Iran. President Trump told Axios tonight that he's seriously considering restarting major combat operations in Iran, including strikes that would be bigger than the ones carried out so far. In an interview, Trump acknowledged that such a decision would have consequences and stressed that he hasn't made the decision yet. One of the decisions he did make is that he has announced that they're going to go ahead with tariffs of 10% and 12.5% on imports from 60 countries, accounting for 99% of total imports. The clock is running out on the stopgap levels after the Supreme Court said he couldn't just arbitrarily use tariffs and that he needed Congress's approval. But he's, again, using some type of loophole when it comes to countries trying to ban forced labor imports. So more on that as we find out more. But he's sticking to his whole tariffs idea. Don't look for prices to come down anytime soon with more tariffs on the way. Stay right there. America at Night. We're just getting started.
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7: Or Tim McGraw, 1-844-262-4729. Stay right there. We're going to talk to a former USA Today soccer historian, thinks the U.S. will never win a World Cup. We'll put the finishing touches on the World Cup as we move on. Plus, Bill Cleveland is on the road, our traveling correspondent, the America at Night Westwood One traveling correspondent, Bill Cleveland. He is in Labadie, Pennsylvania, the home of Mr. Rogers, and he has got a story to tell. We check in with him every Thursday, and I have a feeling tonight he will not disappoint. So we get all that, and then, of course, your phone calls in hour number three, which is phone calls, text messages, voicemails, and everything else. So stay right there. Our executive director is Alex Hinton. Our engineer tonight is Richard Good. I'm McGraw-Millhaven. This is America at Night on Westwood One.

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4: News this hour from Town Hall. I'm Jason Walker. Two people have been killed, five more wounded in a shooting during a food festival near the Space Needle in Seattle. Police have not said if anyone is in custody. U.S. has paused its airstrikes on Iran for a second day as diplomatic efforts to end fighting push forward. Donna Warder has details.
5: A spokesman for the Islamic Republic of Iran Army says on Iranian government TV that Iranian forces also have stopped their attacks, which he says were retaliatory because the U.S. had violated the Memorandum of Understanding. Israeli Prime Minister Benjamin Netanyahu says he'll discuss Iran with President Donald Trump when he's in Washington Monday for the funeral of U.S. Senator Lindsey Graham. But while Israel launched the war alongside the U.S. in February, it's been notably absent from renewed U.S. attacks over Iran's effective closure of the Strait of Hormuz. Donna Warder, Washington.
4: A new global wealth report shows the United States created more new millionaires than any other country last year. More from correspondent Ken Lorman.
6: According to the UBS Global Wealth Report 2026, the U.S. added more than 441,000 new millionaires in 2025, nearly half of all newly created millionaires worldwide. United Kingdom was a distant second with 43,000, followed by France. The report highlights continued growth in American wealth creation despite ongoing economic challenges. Ken Lorman reporting.
4: More bloodshed over the weekend in the Russian and Ukraine battle. Russian missiles in Kyiv igniting fires and wounding at least three civilians. Strikes follow Ukraine's very successful drone attacks that have stalled some Russian advances. More on these stories, townhall.com.
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4: It is growing by leaps and bounds, but the WNBA facing now a lot of controversy, primarily a lot of rough play on the court as well as personality conflicts. Here's Julie Walker.
8: The WNBA has never been bigger. More people are watching. More are investing. Salaries for many players are higher than ever. With the attention, scrutiny of some of the league's biggest challenges has intensified. Race, gender, sexuality, mounting turmoil and discord has accompanied this transformative period for the WNBA, which has featured a landmark collective bargaining agreement, league expansion, and skyrocketing player recognition. Race-driven conversations resurfaced after an incident between Indiana Fever's Caitlin Clark and Phoenix Mercury's Alyssa Thomas, while players have voiced frustrations with the WNBA commissioner and leadership. I'm Julie Walker.
4: And breaking news and analysis, townhall.com. Now, what can we expect in trading in the coming days? Could be in for a wild ride.
9: I'm Seth Sutel, and this is the week ahead on Wall Street. Markets will be hearing from the Federal Reserve this week. The question is, how long can the Fed wait before raising interest rates? The Fed is holding just its second policy meeting under Chair Kevin Warsh, who has promised to be tough on inflation. In order to fulfill that promise, the Fed could come under pressure to raise interest rates sometime soon, perhaps as early as its September meeting. The Fed left rates unchanged at its last meeting in June and is expected to do the same when its next meeting ends on Wednesday. The last time the Fed raised rates was back in 2023. Higher rates mean higher borrowing costs across the board for households and businesses. While higher rates help keep inflation under control, they do so by acting as a brake on the economy. Seth Sutel, New York.
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13: Extreme heat warning continues through 7 a.m. Tuesday. We have a heat advisory 7 a.m. to 7 p.m. Tuesday. Clear skies for us here overnight. Warm, right around or just below 80. Sunny, dangerously hot and humid. Monday, 101 with a heat index, 105 to 110. I'm meteorologist Ken Boone.

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0: We are Red Eye Radio. He's Eric Carney, and I'm Gary McNamara. And the reason it's important, did I play? I didn't play Tim Kaine, did I? We'll get to that.
1: No.
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10: We are Red Eye Radio. He's Eric Harley, and I'm Gary McNamara. So it's going to be a fascinating hearing. Again, Fauci has, you know, he cannot be prosecuted for anything except if he lies before Congress.
11: Right.
10: Because he got the pardon already, the pre-pardon from Joe Biden.
11: Yeah.
10: And so nothing's going to happen there, but... Again, when it comes to lying before Congress, does anybody except a Republican ever do any time?
11: Yeah, good question. You know, I suspect nothing will be done.
10: Right.
11: And this is, you know, this is something where if not enough people care, he gets away with it.
10: Yeah.
11: And look at how many people, by the way, it's not just him during that whole thing.
10: No.
11: That should have been held responsible, and it's not going to happen.

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3: We are Red Eye Radio. He is Eric Carlin. I'm Gary McNamara. You know, we mentioned last week that I think 2 weeks ago was the lowest number in, what was it, since 1969 of, what was it like, was it layoffs? And they're like, what about AI? And it was, they, and even though it's just 1 week, and then another story here, Wall Street Journal, big companies starting to hire again, defying predictions of a AI wipeout. You know, we said this back, remember when Obama was saying that we were losing all of our jobs because of ATMs, and we're like, the banks came back and go, no, we're hiring more people because we can put them in other areas. They don't need to be here.
4: In fact, there was a Wall Street Journal article that talked about the pullback by companies on how much they're throwing at AI right now. And it's been pretty dramatic in recent months.
3: But when you've seen every major, massive technological invention in the history of the world has created more jobs.
4: Right.
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6: We are Red Eye Radio. 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
7: And the reason it's important, I didn't play Tim Kaine, did I? We'll get to that.
6: No.
7: We'll get that coming up because we played so many audio cuts.
6: Yeah.
7: There was Tim Kaine and Jeffries. And Jeffries, as we know, the minority leader of the House, and Tim Kaine, U.S. Senator. Both of them, we don't know what's going on with the Democrat Socialist of America.
6: Right.
7: They're a big tent. They're all welcome. You know, they have interesting ideas. I don't know anybody promoting these radical things that you're talking about.
6: Right.
7: And then you've got the Democrats who are now part of the media.
6: Yeah.
7: You've got, Harold Ford. You've got, many others, Van Jones,
6: mm-hmm.
7: Serpent,
6: yeah.
7: James Carville. You've got these Democrats in the media saying, what the hell is going on? And that's the problem. The leadership of the Democratic Party is saying, full steam ahead on communism.
6: Yep.
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2: Breaking news this hour from Town Hall. I'm Rich Thomason. Seattle police say the two gunmen who opened fire last evening at a popular food festival near the Space Needle were shooting at each other. Police Chief Tyrone Davis says call of shots fired came in around 6 p.m.
3: Officers responded and addressed one of the shooters. That person gave up and was taken into custody. There was another person that we believe that was also involved that fled the scene, and officers began an active search for that person.
2: And that search goes on. The shooting left three people dead, 2-year-old boy among four others injured. The suspect in the deadly Berlin Pride attack that killed one person, injured 29, was shot dead by German police during a confrontation in a Berlin suburb. Authorities identify the gunman as Abdul Balut, German citizen with Lebanese roots. Prosecutors say that he had previously tried to hook up with ISIS. America will soon observe the 25th anniversary of the 9/11 terrorist attacks, and some of those who lost loved ones on that terrible day do not want New York City's mayor to attend Ground Zero ceremony.
4: It's an emotional time for the families of the innocent people killed by radical Islamic terrorists on September 11th of 2001. Some are very busy gathering signatures for a petition as they do not want New York City Mayor Zoran Mamdani to attend the annual ceremony where the names of all the victims are read out loud at Ground Zero. They're concerned about the mayor's associations with people who have minimized what happened and have even suggested America deserved the attacks, the group posting specific examples on the website change.org.
2: Correspondent Laura Winters. The U.S. and Iran have stopped shooting at each other, at least for now. Now, efforts to restart ceasefire talks are now underway. Watching Wall Street, the Dow futures up 559 points. More on these stories at townhall.com.
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5: In effect until Tuesday, tomorrow morning at 7 a.m. Could be longer, heading for a high of 99. Heat index could feel like it's as high as 110. Your complete forecast with KZRG meteorologist Ken Boone. Following sports, that'll be at 6:08. 75 in Neosho. It's 81 in Pittsburgh, 81 in Galena, 81 in Joplin. 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And on your smart speaker, News Talk, KZRG. Winners announced in the 2026 Focus on Missouri Agriculture Photo Contest. Steve Smith tells us all about it.
6: Holly Brown of Webb City won in two categories, including the special award for a photo chosen by Governor and Mrs. Mike Keogh. The contest Best in Show winner was Jordan Crozier of Rich Hill, Missouri. The contest was sponsored by the Missouri Department of Agriculture. There were over 700 people who entered. The winning photos will be on display at the Missouri State Fair August 13th through the 23rd in Sedalia. Steve Smith, News Talk, KZRG.
7: Get rid of Missouri income tax? Governor Mike Kehoe says yes.
8: Now, the White House has looked at our proposal. Your Economic Development Office has decided that Amendment 5 is the best way to move forward for growing our economy, growing our population, and quite frankly, providing opportunities for Missourians for generations to come. Phase out and eventually eliminate Missouri's income tax, putting money back into Missourians' pockets for them to have the buying power instead of a politician to choose to spend their money on their family and what their needs are that fits their needs the best.
7: But opponents say it only helps the rich.
5: Get to know the candidates and the amendments you'll be voting on. Plus, you get to meet Ted. It's the free Watermelon Feed in Neo show.
9: Got a lot of information to get to folks, but that's going to be this Tuesday, this coming Tuesday, July the 28th. That's going to be at 6:30 p.m. in Big Spring Park, which is the most scenic municipal park in the state of Missouri.
5: That's Nick Myers, who says it's going to be very informative, so come on out tomorrow. And by the way, yes, Ted will be there, and the timer is going to be watching the time to make sure you don't speak longer than you're supposed to.
10: I was going to monologue for a very, very long time. Nick Myers was very clear that is not going
5: to
10: happen.
5: I can't wait to see them take the microphone away from you. If you see news, text us at 417-782-1310. It's 605-81. Jeez. 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
7: The August 4th primary elections are just around the corner. In fact, early voting has already started in the area. Jasper County Clerk Charlie Davis tells News Talk KZRG it's a pretty painless process.
11: The last 2 weeks prior to the election, anybody can come in and vote absentee for any reason or no reason at all. It's a lot more convenient to come into the courthouse in Carthage, the courts building in Joplin, and you walk in, and it's just at the two courthouses. You have the courthouse in Carthage at 302 South Main, and then the 633 South Pearl, the courts building here in Joplin, room 198.
7: Davis reminds you to be sure to bring your photo ID with you when you go to the polls.
5: The arrival of Union Pacific's historic Big Boy steam engine last week in Missouri attracted thousands of railroad buffs. Sue Danielson has the story.
12: Joel Rhodes of the State Historical Society of Missouri says the Pacific Railroad, which began in St. Louis in 1851, was one of the first railroads west of the Mississippi. It went bankrupt and was eventually absorbed into Missouri Pacific, also known as MOPAC.
13: That is the beginnings of Big Boy's route.
12: Union Pacific bought Missouri Pacific in the 1980s. Rhodes says the railroads transformed Missouri into a once isolated area to part of the national economy. Sue Danielson, Missouri Net.
5: The Royals were winners yesterday, according to Joe Morgan.
7: From late game heroics in Kansas City to a tough battle in St. Louis, here's a quick look at your weekend sports. The Royals pulled off a thriller against the Tigers, 5-4. Michael Massey provided the eighth inning magic, launching a clutch two-out, two-run homer to push KC ahead for good. The Royals get to enjoy a well-earned day off today before kicking off a home series against the Twins tomorrow night at 6:40. Meanwhile, over in St. Louis, it was a tough afternoon at Busch Stadium for the Redbirds. The Cardinals couldn't mount a late comeback, dropping a tight 5-3 series finale to their division rival Cincinnati Reds. St. Louis gets right back at it on the home turf tonight, taking on the Cubs at 6:45. Catch all the action on AM 1230 The Talker. 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I'm Joe Morgan for News Talk KZRG.
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14: Here is your KZRG forecast. Extreme heat warning through 7 a.m. Tuesday. Heat advisory 7 a.m. to 7 p.m. Tuesday. Sunny, dangerously hot and humid today. Temperatures approaching triple digits. Heat index as high as 110 or more. I'm meteorologist Ken Boone of the KZRG Storm Center.
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5: 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At 6:08, it's 75 in Neosho, 75, make that 81 in Pittsburgh, 81 in Baxter Springs, 81 in Joplin. 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
5: HD2.
10: That's true. How's the heat today, Steve?
5: Well, it's kind of complicated, but yet it's not.
10: Mm.
5: We have an extreme heat warning in effect until 7 tomorrow morning, followed by a heat advisory in effect from 7 tomorrow morning until 7 tomorrow night. Now, basically, what's that meaning? It's meaning it's going to be hot. The high today near 100. The high tomorrow, 101 for the actual temperature highs. The heat index today is high as 107. Heat index tomorrow is high as 110. So that's what I don't understand. We've got an excessive heat warning today with a lower temperature and a lower heat advisory or heat index. But, hey, I just read it. Then for Wednesday, it's going to be 97, so cooler. But it'll still be partly sunny and hot. And winds are going to be out of the south around 6 miles per hour on Wednesday. We're going to be talking to KZRG meteorologist Ken Boone this morning at 7:25 and get the scoop on this heat.
10: Mm-hmm. That's coming up at 7:25. Coming up at 7:10, Joplin Mayor Rob O'Brien. We'll be talking to him about flock cameras in the Joplin metro area. Those are AI-powered, well, I guess they're electricity-powered, but they have AI capability cameras that are always on, always watching, and they scan vehicle data as vehicles drive by. We're talking license plates. We're talking make and model and year of cars. We're talking paint. We're talking any. There's a chip or a dent in the door. It's able to distinguish that and let the police know, hey, here's the car you're looking for. One Arkansas community had flock cameras and decided to do away with them as a result of low public trust and concerns of, well, the Big Brother police state. Kind of interesting. We're going to have that story for you later on this morning at around 7:40. But we're going to be asking Joplin Mayor Rob O'Brien about that, along with the Joplin Homeowners LED program, a program designed for Joplin homeowners to sign up for, and they'll send people out and make sure there's no lead paint in your house or in your pipes or in your walls or something like that. So we'll be talking to him about that as well. Hey, by the way, don't forget the Joplin election headquarters is up. It is active. It has information that you need to be an informed and, more importantly, confident voter come August 4th. We're talking sample ballots. We're talking who's running and for what seats they're running for, what party they represent. Are they a Libertarian? Are they a Republican? Are they a Democrat? Are they the Green Party? All the info right there, along with clear maps. Where do you live? And slash which county, which city, which street do you live on? And it'll show you very clearly in this very easy to use map what your precinct is, what exactly you'll be voting on. So all that information can be found at the Election HQ. Go to newstimekzrg.com/elections. KZRG News Time 6:15. All right, let's get into some news here, shall we, Steve?
5: Oh, please, go for it.
10: Ted is invited to... Wait, what? Oh, no, sorry. That was my wish list for news
5: items.
10: There's
5: your wish list, but no, you're not invited.
10: All right, here's the real news. The Missouri Office of Administration hosted its third annual Hire a Veteran Day event. This was held at the Missouri State Capitol, and basically the idea was it brought together vets and state agencies to expand career opportunities for former service members. That's pretty cool.
5: That's very cool, especially yeah. Something we need to hear about coolness during this heat.
10: Yeah, right. Now, originally, this was launched as a simple call to encourage businesses to hire veterans, but it's grown into a massive nationwide movement. And the whole idea is, hey, let's find these vets that risked everything for our safety to gainful employment. Let's link these two things together. And let's show that there are pathways to success following military service. And I think that's awesome. To me, this very much so is one of those things where you give a man a fish, you feed him for a day, you teach a man to fish, you feed him for a lifetime. Veterans in this country, they're not asking for handouts. They're not asking for, hey, give me this and give me that. All they're asking for is an opportunity, a chance to prove themselves in the workforce. And when you do that, you're not just giving them a one-time handout, like giving them a fish to feed them for a day. No, you're giving them an opportunity, a lifetime of chances, which I think is great. Teaching a man to fish, so to speak.
5: I think it's fantastic as well. It's great that it's happening for the veterans.
10: Yeah. Missouri Governor Mike Kehoe, he said, quote, "Veterans bring discipline, accountability, resilience, and commitment to excellence that elevates every workplace they join. Taking time to acknowledge the service of the men and women who have served matters deeply, not just as a gesture of gratitude, but as a reminder that their willingness to step forward and give so much continues to shape and strengthen our communities. The commitment and sacrifice of our veterans deserves to be seen, celebrated, and never taken for granted," end quote. And I agree with that. And that's kind of the other thing, too, that I thought was kind of neat about this is, you know, when the government does something like this on a local level, not that statewide is necessarily local, but it's more local than federal. But when a government does this on a slightly more local level, it is sending a message Now, the government can't say private companies must participate and must do this, but it is leading by example, right? Hey, we are a government agency. We have statewide agencies that need people to fill roles. We are going to put this event together, and we are going to show to the free market that hiring veterans is a good idea. We're not just going to tell you and lecture you that it's a good idea. We're going to show you that it's a good idea by hiring veterans, by putting these events on and watching our programs flourish. And hopefully the free market takes note and goes, hey, that was a great example you set. I'm watching these state agencies do much better than they have in the past after they hired a bunch of veterans. Maybe that's something I should bring to my private company or to my corporation or whatever, right? I think that's a great way of leading by example as opposed to leading by just command.
5: You should learn.
10: I should learn?
5: Yeah.
10: I've never learned anything once in my life. So ask me a question. Ask me a question right now.
5: Instead of making us by commanding us to do things.
10: Oh, ask me a question. See if I learned anything.
5: Okay. You're never going to get invited to family game night on Thursday.
10: That was a statement, not a question, Steve.
5: Are you ever going to be invited to family game night on Thursday?
10: I don't know. I've never learned that.
5: Oh, okay.
10: So anyway, there you have it. You can get all the details on this program at newstimekzrg.com. 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
0: Number three.
5: A 20-year-old man from Pineville died on Saturday after he crashed in rural McDonald County. His 2007 Dodge Caliber was traveling eastbound when his car went off the left side of the road, overcorrected, then shot off the right side of the road and overturned.
0: Number two.
5: A community in Arkansas announcing they will no longer use their Flock license plate reader program. Flock cameras use AI to scan vehicle data as cars drive by, and the Pea Ridge Police Department said they will find the technology useful. Public Trust said that while they find the technology useful, public trust in the technology is low enough to withdraw from the program.
0: Number one.
5: A federal judge has said that the BBC cannot relitigate the 2021 Capitol riot, but the judge said the BBC can probe how Trump's January 6th speech was understood by the public as Trump sues the organization for $10 billion. We'll have details as they develop.
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10: Yesterday was National Parents Day. 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What do your parents mean to you? Coming up, what's going on with your money? 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
29: Here is your KZRG forecast. Extreme heat warning continues through 7 a.m. Tuesday morning. We have a heat advisory in effect from 7 a.m. Tuesday through 7 p.m. Tuesday. Sunny, dangerously hot and humid today. Temperatures approaching triple digits with a heat index as high as 110 or more in spots. Upper 70s tonight. Sunny, dangerously hot and humid again tomorrow with afternoon highs near 100. Slight chance for showers and storms Tuesday night into early Wednesday. Highs Wednesday low to mid-90s. Better storm chances for the end of the week. I'm meteorologist Ken Boone on the KZRG Storm Center.
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15: Nicole Murray with your money now. Shares of chipmaker Changshin Technology Group rose more than 500% this morning as the company debuted on Shanghai's tech-heavy Star Market, making CXMT the most valuable China-listed company. CXMT raised $8.6 billion during its debut. Shares of South Korean internet and cloud service giant Naver jumped more than 10% this morning after it said NVIDIA would acquire $1 billion of its new shares to finance a project to expand an AI data center. The move underscores a deepening partnership between the two companies, which in June announced plans to build global AI infrastructure in the Asia-Pacific region, Europe, and the Middle East. The Wall Street Journal reports that NVIDIA is in talks to provide roughly $250 billion in financing guarantees for OpenAI as part of a massive data center project. The backstop from NVIDIA would help the ChatGPT maker lease a 10-gigawatt project that SoftBank's energy subsidiary is developing in southern Ohio. Futures are sharply higher. That's your money now.
16: That'll be $84.52.
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5: Extreme heat warning in effect until 7 o'clock tomorrow morning. As of right now, a heat advisory then goes into effect from 7 tomorrow morning until 7 tomorrow night. It's going to be sunny. It's going to be hot today. We're expecting a high near 100, with the heat index as high as 107. Then tomorrow, it's going to be mostly sunny and hot with the actual high near 101. Heat index as high as 110, possibly a little bit higher than that. We're going to be talking to KZRG meteorologist Ken Boone at 725.
10: Mm-hmm. Yes, indeed. At 7:10, we'll be joined by Joplin Mayor Rob O'Brien. And at 7:40, we'll be talking about flock cameras. Flock cameras are these cameras that police departments across the country have put into various communities. And it's sort of this giant neural network, so to speak, of cameras that are AI powered that can scan vehicles that drive by and get their license plates and their make and models and the gears and all the data and all that good stuff. We're going to be talking about that at 7:40 because a community in Arkansas had flock cameras and decided to do away with them for a very surprising reason. That's coming up at 7:40 on FM 102.9, 105.9, AM 1310, and on your smart speaker, News Talk KZRG. Hey, by the way, don't forget the August 4th ballot, or voting day, I should say, just around the corner. Early voting has already started, but if you want to go in to the polls with confidence and feel like you're an informed voter, you can get all the information you need for these upcoming elections at News Talk KZRG's elections headquarters. 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It's at newstalkkzrg.com/elections. It has sample ballots. It has what seats are up for grabs. Not every seat is up for grabs. So it tells you which ones are. It tells you who's running for those seats, which parties that they represent. Are they Republican, Democrat, Libertarian, somewhere in the middle? All that information can be found at newstalkkzrg.com/elections. Good morning.
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5: No one gives you more accurate weather more often than News Talk KZRG. Extreme heat warning until tomorrow morning at 7. Then a heat advisory in effect from 7 tomorrow morning until 7 tomorrow night. We're heading for a high of 99 with a heat index possibly as high as 107 today. Your complete forecast with KZRG meteorologist Ken Boone. Following sports, that'll be at 6:38. Sun is on the rise, 75 in Neosho, now 79 in Pittsburgh, 81 in Carl Junction, 81 in Joplin, FM 102.9, 105.9, AM 1310, News Talk, KZRG.
10: While the Trump administration says it is leaving the door open for talks with Iran, Israel's prime minister has different endgame opinions.
0: America's UN ambassador Mike Waltz said the U.S. can continue its air assault on Iran, but will negotiate if Iran comes to the table. On Fox's Sunday Morning Futures, Israel's prime minister Benjamin Netanyahu said he sees this ending in a couple of ways.
1: When this regime is either toppled or it's sufficiently weakened that it knows it has to end its nuclear program and has to change its course. That's really what President Trump is trying to achieve.
0: Netanyahu said the end of the war can happen with or without a deal. A Fox News poll last week showed nearly half of voters feel a deal with Iran will not be made. Gernal Scott, Fox News.
5: President Donald Trump set to deliver a speech in Michigan ahead of the primary. With the story, Alex Hogan.
7: Voters in Michigan will choose nominees for open Senate and governor's races and pick candidates across all of Michigan's 13 congressional districts. President Trump is expected to travel there today for that rally. Trump won Michigan in 2016 and 2024, so both parties see this as a critical state to win over. Tonight, the Democratic candidates for U.S. Senate, Representative Haley Stevens and Dr. Abdul El-Sayed, will participate in a debate. El-Sayed is among the progressive candidates being backed by Bernie Sanders in the midterms.
10: Late Republican Senator Lindsey Graham will be remembered with services honoring his life later this week.
17: Senator Lindsey Graham will be memorialized with ceremonies in Washington, D.C. and his home state of South Carolina. Tomorrow, there will be a short program in the U.S. Capitol Rotunda to honor his congressional service, followed by an invitation-only funeral at Washington National Cathedral. His remains will be taken to Columbia, South Carolina, where on Wednesday, the funeral will pause at the State House for an F-16 flyover and presentation from the state's law enforcement officials. The procession will continue to First Baptist Church of Columbia for a funeral service.
2: service before he is laid to rest in a private family burial in Pickens County, South Carolina. Tanya J. Powers, Fox News.
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10: Winners announced in the 2026 Focus on Missouri Agriculture Photo Contest. Steve Smith, what's going on?
3: Holly Brown of Webb City won in two categories, including the special award for a photo chosen by Governor and Mrs. Mike Keogh. The contest Best in Show winner was Jordan Crozier of Rich Hill, Missouri. The contest was sponsored by the Missouri Department of Agriculture. There were over 700 people who entered. The winning photos will be on display at the Missouri State Fair August 13th through the 23rd in Sedalia. Steve Smith, News Talk, KZRG.
5: Get rid of the Missouri income tax? Governor Mike Keogh says yes.
4: Now, the White House has looked at our proposal. Your Economic Development Office has decided that Amendment 5 is the best way to move forward for growing our economy, growing our population, and quite frankly, providing opportunities for Missourians for generations to come. Phase out and eventually eliminate Missouri's income tax, putting money back into Missourians' pockets for them to have the buying power instead of a politician. To choose to spend their money on their family and what their needs are that fits their needs the best.
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10: She helped move more than $220,000 in meth money. And now, a woman from Grove will be spending 2 years in prison. 45-year-old Lindsay Cornell conducted 142 financial transactions involving drug proceeds sent to suppliers, couriers, and dealers all throughout the United States and Mexico. She is one of 9 people charged in this case.
5: A Missouri convention is going to be offering free Ray-Ban Meta AI glasses to blinded U.S. veterans today.
6: The American Council of the Blind says from 1 to 5 p.m. Central Time, eligible veterans who are blind can pick up a free pair of Ray-Ban Meta AI glasses at the Hyatt St. Louis while supplies last. The giveaway comes during the organization's 2026 CCB conference and convention. Organizers say those eligible can also receive a complimentary day pass. The initiative is part of Meta's partnership with the Blinded Veterans Association, the tech company committing to donate the eyewear to 130,000 blinded U.S. veterans, giving them what it calls transformative AI technology so they can read documents, navigate their surroundings, and live more independently. Kristen Goodwin, Fox News.
5: The Royals were winners yesterday, according to Joe Morgan.
18: From late-game heroics in Kansas City to a tough battle in St. Louis, here's a quick look at your weekend sports. The Royals pulled off a thriller against the Tigers, 5-4. Michael Massey provided the eighth-inning magic, launching a clutch 2-out, 2-run homer to push KC ahead for good. The Royals get to enjoy a well-earned day off today before kicking off a home series against the Twins tomorrow night at 6:40. Meanwhile, over in St. Louis, it was a tough afternoon at Busch Stadium for the Redbirds. The Cardinals couldn't mount a late comeback, dropping a tight 5-3 series finale to their division rival Cincinnati Reds. St. Louis gets right back at it on the home turf tonight, taking on the Cubs at 6:45. Catch all the action on AM 1230 The Talker. 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I'm Joe Morgan for News Talk KZRG.
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19: Here is your KZRG forecast. Extreme heat warning continues through 7 a.m. Tuesday morning. We have a heat advisory in effect from 7 a.m. Tuesday through 7 p.m. Tuesday. Sunny, dangerously hot and humid today. Temperatures approaching triple digits with a heat index as high as 110 or more in spots. Upper 70s tonight. Sunny, dangerously hot and humid again tomorrow with afternoon highs near 100. Slight chance for showers and storms Tuesday night into early Wednesday. Highs Wednesday, low to mid-90s. Better storm chances for the end of the week. I'm meteorologist Ken Boone on the KZRG Storm Center.
5: Clean sweep this morning on the KZRG Storm Tracker radar. 75 in Neosho, 79 in Pittsburgh, 81 in Webb City, 81 in Joplin. News Talk KZRG with 100 weather updates every 24 hours. 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
7: Yeah, we have an excessive heat or extreme heat warning until 7 o'clock tomorrow morning, which
8: it's extreme.
7: Could be excessive as well. Heat advisory goes into effect at 7 tomorrow morning until 7 tomorrow night, although I'm questioning whether or not it's going to be changed to another extreme heat warning if it's going to be actually a little bit warmer feeling wise tomorrow. We could have a heat index in some areas around the four states higher than 110 both today and tomorrow. Now today, sunny and hot with the high near 100, could feel as high as 107 to 110. Tomorrow, mostly sunny and hot with the high near 101. Heat index values as high as 110 or above. But a cool down is coming on Wednesday, mostly sunny and hot with the high of only 97.
8: Yikes. All right. So keep that in mind. By the way, if you are thinking to yourself, boy, it's so brutal hot out, I would love access to a cooling center. Perhaps maybe your AC is out, or perhaps maybe you never had AC to begin with and you need a place for your physical safety to cool off. If you go to news.kzrg.com, on our top story today are cooling centers in the four states area in all the local cities and towns. In Joplin, there's 11 facilities that are opened up as cooling centers that people can access if need be. Souls Harbor is one of them in Joplin. Water Gardens is one of them. The Salvation Army, the Joplin Public Library, the Joplin First Church of the Nazarene, 11 of them. City Hall, the Joplin Regional Airport Terminal. You can go to all these places to cool off. In Webb City, there's a bunch of them. Yes, Steve?
7: Although there is one in Joplin that is normally open that is closed right now, and that is the Joplin Senior Citizen Center because their air conditioner is broken.
8: That is exactly right. Joplin Senior Citizen Center will be closed all this week. Just a heads up, their AC is out, and they decided for safety purposes, they're just going to go in and close up shop for the week. So you can't go to that one, but all the other ones you can go to. In Webb City, the Public Library and the Webb City Senior Center are both cooling centers open to the public during times of extreme heat, such as this week. In Carthage, the Carthage Public Library and Carthage Senior Center. In Neosho, there's the Neosho Newton County Library, the Neosho Restoration Life Center, and the Center for Seniors in Neosho. You can get all the info at news.kzrg.com. It's our top story for the day. So if you're looking for a place to cool off that is not the fountain in Joplin Spiva Park, then you can get all the info on our website.
7: Man, that was so much fun, wasn't it? Getting into that spa.
8: Did you do that, Steve?
7: No, I did not.
8: Mm-hmm. Steve decided to recreate the intro to Friends, and him and all of his buddies got together and took a little dip in the public fountain.
7: So. Well, it's so hot, I even did something different today.
8: What's that?
7: I'm wearing shorts.
8: Is that why it's so bright in here?
7: It is, because my legs are nice
8: pasty
7: and
8: white.
7: Pasty white.
8: Mm-hmm. KZRG News Time, 6:45. My friends, I had a friend growing up that was as pasty white as you can get, almost ghostly. And whenever we would go swimming in the summer, he would yell, "Flashbang!" And he'd take his shirt off, and we'd all go, "Ah!" That's what Steve did with his calves this morning to the rest of the office. I was curious. I was like, do we get new light bulbs in the building? No, it's just Steve's legs.
7: Just my legs.
8: Look at that. All right, let's get into some news here, shall we? The city of Joplin now accepting applications for the new lead hazard reduction program, also known as Lead Safety Joplin. Now, this is a program designed to help eligible homeowners identify and control lead-based paint hazards within Joplin city limits. This is cool. I think this is a great program. Now, qualified homeowners, you can start applying now, which you should. And of course, the question is, what makes a home or a homeowner a qualified home and homeowner? Well,
7: I bet you're going to tell us.
8: I was just going to say I have no clue. No, just kidding. I am going to tell us. The program is open to owner-occupied homes built before 1978 within the city limits of Joplin. And if you are living in an owner-occupied home built before 1978 and you have children under the age of 6 or if you're pregnant, then you will receive priority. You will go top of the list for this program.
7: That's great.
8: I think that's smart. I think that's totally awesome.
7: 100%.
8: Yeah. So this is owner-occupied homes, meaning if you are a homeowner and own 3 homes and rent 2 of them in Joplin, sorry, it doesn't work for your rental homes. Going to have to pay for that separately. But very basically, what this program does is they send people out. And they will look for lead-based paint, and they will do lead-based paint inspections and risk assessments. They will also do paint stabilization and hazard removal. They'll also do soil remediation where needed. So if the lead is now seeped into your soil, guess what? They'll find it. They'll help you out with that as well. And there's a couple of other things, too. There's actually a whole heck of a list of things that this program will help you out with, which is really cool. So sign up today if you feel you're qualified or if you're curious on whether or not you're truly qualified. You can go to news.kzrg.com. And to me, one of the coolest things about this is, as it turns out, lead exposure, completely preventable.
7: It is.
8: I feel like something, especially around here in the Four States area, where once upon a time we had a lot of lead mines and we still have remnants of the chat piles and all that. It just seems like an inevitability. There's the word for you. When it comes to hazards, you think, well, lead, it's just bound to happen. No, that's not actually the case. Lead poisoning, the way that we know it in modern society, is a creation of our doing. We created this problem. We can get rid of it, too. And I think that this is a cool program to help do that.
7: You know, Ted, you're very lucky with your age.
8: I am?
7: Yes, you're very lucky.
8: Why is that?
7: Back when I was born and growing up and even into the middle of the 70s, gasoline had lead in it.
8: Oh, yeah.
7: That's before we got unleaded gas.
8: I saw a tweet. It's funny you bring this up. I saw a tweet where they said, my grandfather was born just in time to be filled with asbestos. My father was born just in time to be filled with lead, and I was born just in time to be filled with microplastics.
7: Yeah, it's all the fun stuff.
8: Yeah. Now, the bad news for the grandpas out there, they were born just in time to be filled with all 3 of those. My generation just primarily has the microplastics to worry about.
7: And I have all 3. Wow.
8: That's true.
7: Amazing.
8: Mm-hmm. Would you look at that? So anyway, there's all the details can be found at news.kzrg. Go check it out. See if you can apply. And if you can, I think you should. Hey, something else to take a look at while you're at news.kzrg.com, our election headquarters. It has everything you need to know when it comes to elections. We're talking sample ballots. We're talking who's running for what seats are up for grabs, amendment language. If you're tired of hearing all the ads about Amendment 4 and Amendment 5 and you're thinking, I don't know which ad is telling me the truth. I don't know which ad is lying to me. Hey, you can go to News.KZRG's election headquarters and read the amendment for yourself. Not just the ballot language, but the actual amendment. What's the difference? Well, they can't stick the full amendment on a ballot. It's too many words. These amendments are pages and pages and pages and pages long. So they do a ballot language where basically there's a big fight and people figure out the best, most neutral way to summarize the amendment. And that's what you'll read on the ballot. You can read that and you can read the amendment itself in its full breathing, living color. Or whatever the phrase is. Is that a phrase? I think I just made that up.
7: Yeah, in living color.
8: Living there. All right, close enough. I was circling the drain of logic there.
7: You're close.
8: All right, go to news.kzrg's election headquarters. All the info can be found there. It's news.kzrg.com/elections. 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
10: Number three.
7: Sad news, a 20-year-old man from Pineville died on Saturday after he crashed in rural McDonald County. His 2007 Dodge Caliber was traveling eastbound when his car went off the left side of the road, overcorrected, then shot off the right side of the road and overturned.
10: Number two.
7: A community in Arkansas announcing they will no longer use their Flock license plate reader program. Flock cameras use AI to scan vehicle data as cars drive by, and the Pea Ridge Police Department said while they find the technology useful, public trust in the technology is low enough to withdraw from the program.
10: Number one.
7: A federal judge said that the BBC cannot relitigate the 2021 Capitol riot, but the judge said the BBC can probe how Trump's January 6th speech was understood by the public, as Trump sues the organization for $10 billion. We're going to have details as they develop.
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8: 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What do your parents mean to you? Coming up. What's going on with Sean Hannity's Morning Minute? You can tune in to Sean every single weekday starting at, and this is true, 2 o'clock on FM 102.9, 105.9, AM 1310, and on your smart speaker, it's news.kzrg.
11: Here is your KZRG forecast. Extreme heat warning continues through 7 a.m. Tuesday morning. We have a heat advisory in effect from 7 a.m. Tuesday through 7 p.m. Tuesday. Sunny, dangerously hot and humid today. Temperatures approaching triple digits with a heat index as high as 110 or more in spots. Upper 70s tonight. Sunny, dangerously hot and humid again tomorrow with afternoon highs near 100. Slight chance for showers and storms Tuesday night into early Wednesday. Highs Wednesday, low to mid-90s. Better storm chances for the end of the week. I'm meteorologist Ken Boone on the KZRG Storm Center.
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9: Now listen to this case. A monster illegal immigrant charged with murdering and sexually assaulting a helpless two-year-old girl in rural Virginia, according to the feds. Raul Genesis Ortiz Moran, 29, in ICE custody after a two-week investigation into the July 4th death of this child whose mother he lived with while he was here illegally coming from Mexico. This monster sexually assaulted and murdered a two-year-old girl in Virginia, according to Homeland Security Assistant Secretary Lauren Baez in a statement. The horrific tragedy was completely avoidable. What am I saying? The most preventable national security disaster in the country.
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13: Yeah, the tarmac may become tarry. We've got a extreme or excessive heat warning. Yeah, it's extreme heat warning in effect until 7 o'clock tomorrow morning. Then it changes over to a heat advisory in effect from 7 o'clock tomorrow morning until 7 o'clock tomorrow night. Although both days it's going to be sunny, it's going to be hot. The actual high is going to be near 100 today. And then the heat index is high as 107 to 110.

0: Tomorrow, mostly sunny and hot with a high of 101. Heat index rises as high as 110, possibly higher in some areas. We're going to talk to KZRG meteorologist Ken Boone at 7:25.
1: Mm-hmm. And at 7:10, just after the news in less than 10 minutes, we'll be joined by Joplin Mayor Rob O'Brien. We're going to be talking to him about flock cameras in the city of Joplin, along with Joplin's anti-lead homeowners program. It's a program from homeowners, and the whole idea is to get the lead out, as Steve would say. That's coming up next.
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3: This hour from Town Hall, I'm Rich Thomason. Happened last evening at a popular food festival in the shadow of Seattle's iconic Space Needle.
4: Gunfire erupted around 6 p.m. local time in the waning hours of the annual three-day festival. Police say many officers provided security at the event, and some saw one of the suspects firing. A large number of police and emergency crews responded and began evacuating the area around the sprawling Seattle Center campus.
3: Correspondent Andrew Stewart says three people were killed, four others, two-year-old boy among them, were injured. One suspect in custody, the hunt goes on for another. Police say the two were targeting each other and there's no ongoing threat to the general public. Global oil prices have eased now that the U.S. and Iran have paused their attacks on each other. The hope is that more talks could revive the U.S.-Iran ceasefire. Along with his domestic agenda, President Trump will deal with some critical foreign policy matters this week.
5: While President Trump continues to weigh his options on Iran, he will also focus today on domestic issues as he heads to Michigan to talk about the economy at a General Motors facility and no doubt weigh in on candidates running in Michigan's primary on August 4th. The president is expected to meet with Ukrainian President Zelensky at the White House. He will be in town for the funeral of Lindsey Graham on Tuesday at Washington National Cathedral. On Friday, the president is expected to hold another cabinet meeting, this one at Camp David. Laura Winters reporting.
3: Israeli Prime Minister Netanyahu also due at the White House this week for talks with President Trump. Traffic set to start flowing today over a new crossing spanning the Detroit River. The Gordie Howe International Bridge to serve as a critical route for trade, jobs, and tourism between Canada and the U.S. On Wall Street this morning, stock futures sharply higher. The Dow futures are up 568 points. More on these stories at townhall.com.
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0: No one gives you more accurate weather more often than News Talk KZRG. Extreme heat warning until tomorrow morning at 7 a.m. Then a heat advisory in effect from 7 tomorrow morning until 7 tomorrow night. We're heading for a high of 99. Heat index could be as high as 110 or higher in some parts of the area. Your complete forecast with KZRG meteorologist Ken Boone following sports. That'll be at 7:08. Sunshine, 75 in Neosho, 79 in Pittsburgh. We're now at 80 in Galena, 80 in Joplin. 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And on your smart speaker, News Talk, KZRG. Winners have been announced in the 2026 Focus on Missouri Agriculture Photo Contest. With the story, Steve Smith.
6: Holly Brown of Webb City won in two categories, including the special award for a photo chosen by Governor and Mrs. Mike Keogh. The contest Best in Show winner was Jordan Crozier of Rich Hill, Missouri. The contest was sponsored by the Missouri Department of Agriculture. There were over 700 people who entered. The winning photos will be on display at the Missouri State Fair August 13th to the 23rd in Sedalia. Steve Smith, News Talk, KZRG.
7: Get rid of the Missouri income tax? Well, Governor Mike Keogh says yes.
8: Now, the White House has looked at our proposal. Your Economic Development Office has decided that Amendment 5 is the best way to move forward for growing our economy, growing our population, and quite frankly, providing opportunities for Missourians for generations to come. Phase out and eventually eliminate Missouri's income tax, putting money back into Missourians' pockets for them to have the buying power instead of a politician to choose to spend their money on their family and what their needs are that fits their needs the best.
7: But opponents say it only helps the rich.
0: Get to know the candidates and the amendments you're going to be voting on. It's the free watermelon feed in Neosho.
9: Got a lot of information to get to folks, but that's going to be this Tuesday, this coming Tuesday, July the 28th. That's going to be at 6:30 p.m. in Big Spring Park, which is the most scenic municipal park in the state of Missouri.
0: That's Nick Myers, who says it's going to be very informative, so come on out tomorrow. Sunshine, 80. Now, it is going on 7:05. 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
7: The August 4th primary elections are just around the corner. In fact, early voting has already started in the area. Jasper County Clerk Charlie Davis told News Talk KZRG, it's pretty painless process.
10: The last 2 weeks prior to the election, anybody can come in and vote absentee for any reason or no reason at all. It's a lot more convenient to come into the courthouse in Carthage, the courts building in Joplin, and you walk in and it's just at the two courthouses. You have the courthouse in Carthage at 302 South Main and then the 633 South Pearl, the courts building here in Joplin, room 198.
7: Davis reminds you to be sure to bring your photo ID with you when you go to the polls.
0: Additional federal disaster aid for St. Louis tornado victims is being sought by Missouri U.S. Senator Josh Hawley. Hawley says communities impacted by the 2025 tornadoes still face significant rebuilding needs, and he's discussing those needs with the new FEMA administrator.
11: And I've spoken with him at length about the issues we have in the state. I've told him that FEMA is not on the ground as quickly as they should be. I have written to the appropriate and relevant chairs of the committees to move a disaster bill. I've even suggested language to them for the state of Missouri. And I'm going to continue to beat the drum on this as long as it takes. We need that relief.
0: Were the Royals winners yesterday? Joe Morgan's got the answer.
7: From late game heroics in Kansas City to a tough battle in St. Louis, here's a quick look at your weekend sports. The Royals pulled off a thriller against the Tigers, 5-4. Michael Massey provided the eighth inning magic, launching a clutch two-out, two-run homer to push KC ahead for good. The Royals get to enjoy a well-earned day off today before kicking off a home series against the Twins tomorrow night at 6:40. Meanwhile, over in St. Louis, it was a tough afternoon at Busch Stadium for the Redbirds. The Cardinals couldn't mount a late comeback, dropping a tight 5-3 series finale to their division rival Cincinnati Reds. St. Louis gets right back at it on the home turf tonight, taking on the Cubs at 6:45. Catch all the action on AM 1230, The Talker. 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That's a look at sports. I'm Joe Morgan for News Talk KZRG.
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12: Here is your KZRG forecast. Extreme heat warning through 7 a.m. Tuesday. Heat advisory 7 a.m. to 7 p.m. Tuesday. Sunny, dangerously hot and humid today. Temperatures approaching triple digits. Heat index as high as 110 or more. I'm meteorologist Ken Boone of the KZRG Storm Center.
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0: No rain showing up this morning on the KZRG Storm Tracker radar. Sunshine 75 in Neosho, 79 in Pittsburgh. It's 80 in Diamond, 80 in Joplin. 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
1: 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Joining us live in Studio 1Z is Joplin Mayor Rob O'Brien. Mayor, thanks for being here today.
29: Good morning, Ted. How are you doing?
1: Excellent, good sir. Excellent. Mayor, I wanted to talk to you this morning about flock cameras in the Joplin community. That's something that they're not new. They've been in Joplin for a while now. But since becoming mayor, it's a subject that we've never talked to you about directly. And so I'm curious, what are your personal thoughts on flock cameras? And really quickly, Mayor, before we get into it, for those listening, if you're not aware, flock cameras, they are a national sort of neural network style camera system that are put up in communities around the entire country. And if there is a missing person or a stolen car or anything like that, they can upload that data into the flock network. And then if that car or missing person or whatever drives past any camera, any flock camera in the entire country, it flags it for the whole network, so to speak. There's been some concern about it by the fact that AI is involved with these cameras. They're always on. They're always watching. They're scanning everyone that drives by. So with that, Mayor, with that background, what is your take? What are your thoughts on these cameras?
29: Well, Ted, I've had the opportunity to ride with one of the officers for several hours and see.
1: It took them that long to book you into jail, huh?
29: Yeah, it took me that long. which is much different than when I was younger. That was more immediate. But the, we got a good demonstration of that. If, for example, you have an Amber Alert and there is a description of the car, license plate, as you mentioned, that gets keyed into the system. And so the officers can see that. And you say it's always on, but it's actually on and looking for that specific vehicle.
1: Right. But in order to do that, it's got to scan everything.
29: It's on. Yes, right. Absolutely. But then it has the chance to flag the system. If it's a stolen car, if it's something that's been involved in a crime, in Joplin. And of course, I think the concerns in Joplin came up, some time ago. With concerns about its misuse, the city police department has changed its policy. There are now multiple supervisors that oversee the operation, particularly if something is flagged, it's, you know, triple checked before there's action. So I think, it's like any tool. It's a useful tool. It works for the city. It actually helps make up for only having so many officers on the street at any one time. And so it can be a really good tool. And I think the police department has taken some good steps to make sure it's a tool that's been used correctly.
1: Yeah. It's Chapel Mayor Rob O'Brien here on News Time KZRG. KZRG News Time 715. Keeping in the theme of first responders, Mayor, this heat is pretty darn extreme. For citizens cruising around the Joplin metro area, we've talked with Mayor O'Brien about cooling centers in the past. We have an article on our website, cooling centers. Go to news.kzrg.com to get all the access to cooling centers. But first responders in this heat, Mayor, cops, fire department, they're wearing a lot of gear, man. Are they okay?
29: They certainly seem to be. I visited with the city manager and they are out serving the community, and right now there've been no reports back up through City Hall of any incidents with the first responders, and in fact very few with the public in general. I think people are being cautious. So they understand the heat. I was out at the Wildcat Glades Water Fest over the weekend, and it was very hot out there. fortunately, there's a lot of big trees and water with Shoal Creek out there. But people are being very cautious. A lot of water stations, a lot of the vendor tents were just giving away water. So I think people understand that it's very, very hot out there, and really trying to take steps to be safe while they're out there. And, of course, you mentioned the cooling stations. I would come back to that. The city has three at City Hall, at the Public Library, and at the Public Safety Center. They are open from 8 to 5. And Economic Security has a whole list. And, of course, you guys here at KZRG have that on your website as well. So it is important for, right now and for the next few days for people to take precaution, because it is very hot out.
1: Yeah, no, it's so hot out, and it's funny because we're sitting here talking about it, and everyone's like, yeah, we know it's hot, whatever. It's extreme. I mean, this is truly physical safety hazard, right?
29: It is, and I think we're talking about being up at an actual temperature of 100, today and tomorrow, but then there's also the humidity factor where we start pushing up to 105, 110. Those are very, very hot temperatures. It's not middle of Arizona hot, but it's very hot for this part of the country. Mm-hmm. And we try and go about our daily lives and be out, but just be cautious when you're out, because it is very extreme heat, and it can catch up to you very quickly.
1: Yeah. It's Chapel Mayor Rob O'Brien here on News Time KZRG. KZRG News Time just before 7:20. Mayor, I also wanted to talk to you about Joplin's Lead Safe program. This is a program designed for homeowners within the city of Joplin that have homes built before 1978. They can apply for this, and the city will send some contractors out to make sure that there's no lead paint in their walls. Tell us a little bit about this.
29: Well, excuse me. I think this is a really good program. Of course, Joplin has a long history with lead and lead smelting. And, of course, you go back 20, 30 years ago, yard remediations and all of those things from this history of lead mining here. This is different. This is about houses that were built, as you mentioned, before 1978. There was a lot of lead paint still on the market there. And so this is an effort to help residents, particularly those residents that have young children under 6 who are pregnant have some income stipulations that aren't able to, perhaps address some things in their home take a look at their home. As you mentioned, it's free. People can apply. The city will send people out, and Economic Security is our partner, so we're really funneling it through that, and see what the condition of the home is. And then if there are lead issues, again, lead paint issues, help remediate that. There'll also be a check on the soil out there if there's in certain areas, just to make sure, again, given our history here in the community. But this was really about very much a house-by-house approach to helping people address these issues in their house. And lead-based paint is dangerous, and particularly for young children. And, you know, people tell the stories of, oh, you know, they peel a piece of lead base paint off the windowsill and chew on it or whatever. But even just dust that comes off of lead-based paint, open and closing windows, and people say, well, I'm going to repaint the window and sand it down. Well, just even that dust can present a health hazard. And so this is an opportunity to try and address that. It's a $3.5 million program that will get us somewhere around 80 or 90 homes to get taken care of. And people can apply at City Hall on the fourth floor. They can apply at Economic Security, or they can go to the JoplinMo.org website and find out information about that.
1: Yeah. Now, Joplin Mayor Rob O'Brien, with that $3.5 million bill, where in the budget is that coming from?
29: So this basically is 90% paid for by HUD, Housing and Urban Development. It's federal money. There's an additional $350,000 that's budgeted in community planning office budget. So that's the match for that 10%, 90% federal funded.
1: Nice. Joplin Mayor Rob O'Brien, thanks for joining us this morning.
29: Happy to do so, Ted.
1: We'll talk to you again soon, Mayor. KZRG News Time, 720.
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3: Number three.
1: A 20-year-old man from Pineville died on Saturday after he crashed in rural McDonald County. His 2007 Dodge Caliber was traveling eastbound when he went off the left side of the road, overcorrected, then shot off the right side and overturned.
3: Number two.
1: A community in Arkansas announced they will no longer use their Flock license plate reader program. Flock cameras use AI to scan vehicles, data, and cars that drive by. And the Pea Ridge Police Department said while they find the technology useful, public trust in the technology is low enough to withdraw from the program.
3: Number one.
1: A federal judge said the BBC cannot relitigate the 2021 Capitol riot. But the judge did say the BBC can probe how Trump's January 6th speech was understood by the public. This as Trump sues the organization for $10 billion. We will have details as they develop.
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4: Here is your KZRG forecast. Extreme heat warning continues through 7 a.m. Tuesday morning. We have a heat advisory in effect from 7 a.m. Tuesday through 7 p.m. Tuesday. Sunny, dangerously hot and humid today. Temperatures approaching triple digits with a heat index as high as 110 or more in spots. Upper 70s tonight. Sunny, dangerously hot and humid again tomorrow with afternoon highs near 100. Slight chance for showers and storms Tuesday night into early Wednesday. Highs Wednesday, low to mid-90s. Better storm chances for the end of the week. I'm meteorologist Ken Boone on the KZRG Storm Center.
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12: It's Steve Scott along with KZRG meteorologist Ken Boone, and it's going to be a hot one, right, Ken?
13: Certainly is. 101 yesterday, and I think we're going to be right up around that area today and tomorrow, and not only dealing with the heat, but also the humidity, making it feel even hotter than that. Extreme heat warning today, heat advisory tomorrow. Today, the heat index up around or even over 110. I think we could still be close to that tomorrow. So dangerously hot and humid here to start off the week.
12: Can I ask a dumb question?
13: Sure.
12: We have a extreme heat warning today and a heat advisory tomorrow, but it's going to be about the same temperatures or maybe even a little bit warmer tomorrow. Why the difference in your opinion?
13: Yeah, just, when you're looking at the wider spread region coming out of the, I think, out of the Weather Service office when they issue the warnings, that there's a certain criteria, and it differs from where you live in the country. I don't exactly know what the actual number is, for the Joplin area, but they're looking at a broader range. And so I think some areas across the region could get up over 110. I think that's probably close to the cutoff. We might be just under 110, but, I don't know that anybody outside is going to be able to determine whether we're above or below feeling like 110. It's just very hot.
12: I would tend to agree with you completely. Thank you for that very good explanation. All right. How are we looking for the rest of the week?
13: Well, we're going to stay pretty hot. I think rain chances are going to start to increase a little bit as we head towards the week. We do have some cooler air, though, to look forward to as we look towards the weekend with highs in the upper 80s Saturday, Sunday. But until then, right around 100 today, right around 100 tomorrow. I still think we're going to be well into the 90s tomorrow as we'll mix some clouds in. Now, we could see a slight chance for a shower or storm Tuesday night into early Wednesday. We'll say mid-90s on Wednesday, but still feeling like it's triple digits. A little bit better chance for those showers and storms Thursday and Friday. That will bring the temperature down a little bit, low to mid-90s, I think, both of those days. But I think it'll be the weekend before we can feel some good relief with upper 80s and less humidity in the air.
1: Poof. All right. Well, hey, Ken, thank you very much for joining us this morning. We appreciate your insight, and we'll talk to you again soon.
13: All right. We'll talk to you tomorrow.
1: Have a good one, good sir. That was KZRG's meteorologist Ken Boone here on News Time KZRG with that little weather update for us. Hey, by the way, with all this heat cruising around, there are cooling centers in the four states area. You can go to news.kzrg.com to get a list of them. In Joplin, there are 11 cooling centers. Some of them are hosted through the city, only three of them. The other ones are local organizations that open up their doors in times of extreme heat, such as this very week. You can see that complete list at news.kzrg.com. Same with Webb City, same with Carl Junction, same with Neosho, same with Carthage. All that info can be found at news.kzrg.com. Although I will say a quick word of caution, Joplin's Senior Center, which is normally a cooling center during times of extreme heat, is in fact closed this entire week. And ironically enough, the reason why is because their air conditioning went out.
12: And they had to order the part, and the part's not going to be in until late this week or possibly the first part of next week.
1: That's exactly right. So aside from the Joplin Senior Center, those cooling centers are all open. Check it out at news.kzrg.com. Coming up after the news in less than 10 minutes, an update on an Arkansas community and their relationship with the Flock camera system. Good morning.
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12: No one gives you more accurate weather more often than News Talk KZRG. Extreme heat warning in effect until tomorrow morning at 7. Then a heat advisory from 7 tomorrow morning until 7 tomorrow night. Heading for a high of around 99 to 100, heat indexes in some parts of the area could top 110. Your complete forecast with KZRG meteorologist Ken Boone. Following sports, that'll be at 7:38. Sunshine 75 in Neosho, 79 in Pittsburgh. It's 80 in Carthage, 80 in Joplin. 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
1: The U.S. is considering its options with Iran moving forward.
14: For the past three nights, the United States has halted strikes against Iran. But White House officials are making clear the military option remains on the table, but they are looking at different efforts for both diplomatic solutions and other intense economic pressure, giving this time to work. The U.S. naval blockade does remain in effect, costing the regime hundreds of millions of dollars per day. Axios reports that the top U.S. military commander in the Middle East, Admiral Brad Cooper, recommended stopping the bombing campaign around the Strait of Hormuz because it has reached the limit of its effectiveness, according to two sources with knowledge of his position.
12: That was Trey Yinks. President Donald Trump is set to deliver a speech in Michigan ahead of the primary. With the story, Alex Hogan.
15: Voters in Michigan will choose nominees for open Senate and governor's races and pick candidates across all of Michigan's 13 congressional districts. President Trump is expected to travel there today for that rally. Trump won Michigan in 2016 and 2024, so both parties see this as a critical state to win over. Tonight, the Democratic candidates for U.S. Senate, Representative Haley Stevens and Dr. Abdul El-Sayed, will participate in a debate. El-Sayed is among the progressive candidates being backed by Bernie Sanders in the midterms.
1: This heat wave impacting tens of millions of Americans.
16: Kansas City, we got a big ridge of high pressure that's baking our country. Typical summer-like pattern, by the way, but some of these temperatures are extreme, which is why we have the heat warnings in place. The extreme heat warning, it goes from the south all the way to the Midwest with dew points. That's how much moisture is in the atmosphere. Creeping at that very high level, it's going to be air you can wear. So take it easy out there. Lots of water. Take breaks. We have afternoon highs that will be pushing into the triple digits. But again, when you throw in the humidity, it is going to feel stifling.
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1: Winners were announced in the 2026 Focus on Missouri Agriculture Photo Contest. Steve Smith, what's going on?
17: Holly Brown of Webb City won in two categories, including the special award for a photo chosen by Governor and Mrs. Mike Keogh. The contest Best in Show winner was Jordan Crozier of Rich Hill, Missouri. The contest was sponsored by the Missouri Department of Agriculture. There were over 700 people who entered. The winning photos will be on display at the Missouri State Fair August 13th through the 23rd in Sedalia. Steve Smith, News Talk, KZRG.
12: Two are behind bars following a rural burglary near Virgil City. Bernie County deputies say that Joshua Warner and Nicole Kalick were arrested after stolen firearms were successfully recovered. Both suspects face burglary and firearm charges on $50,000 cash bonds only. Sunshine, it's 80. Now 7:34. 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
1: She helped move more than $220,000 in meth money. And now, a woman from Grove will be spending 2 years in prison. 45-year-old Lindsay Cornell conducted 142 financial transactions involving drug proceeds sent to suppliers, couriers, and dealers in both the United States and Mexico. She is just one of 9 people charged in this investigation.
12: A Missouri convention is going to be offering free Ray-Ban Meta AI glasses to blinded U.S. veterans today.
18: The American Council of the Blind says from 1 to 5 p.m. Central Time, eligible veterans who are blind can pick up a free pair of Ray-Ban Meta AI glasses at the Hyatt St. Louis while supplies last. The giveaway comes during the organization's 2026 CCB conference and convention. Organizers say those eligible can also receive a complimentary day pass. The initiative is part of Meta's partnership with the Blinded Veterans Association, the tech company committing to donate the eyewear to 130,000 blinded U.S. veterans, giving them what it calls transformative AI technology so they can read documents, navigate their surroundings, and live more independently. Kristen Goodwin, Fox News.
12: Did the Cardinals win or lose yesterday? Joe Morgan's got the answer.
19: Game heroics in Kansas City to a tough battle in St. Louis. Here's a quick look at your weekend sports. The Royals pulled off a thriller against the Tigers, 5-4. Michael Massey provided the eighth inning magic, launching a clutch 2-out, 2-run homer to push KC ahead for good. The Royals get to enjoy a well-earned day off today before kicking off a home series against the Twins tomorrow night at 6:40. Meanwhile, over in St. Louis, it was a tough afternoon at Busch Stadium for the Redbirds. The Cardinals couldn't mount a late comeback, dropping a tight 5-3 series finale to their division rival Cincinnati Reds. St. Louis gets right back at it on the home turf tonight, taking on the Cubs at 6:45. Catch all the action on AM 1230, The Talker. 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I'm Joe Morgan for News Talk KZRG.
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4: Here is your KZRG forecast. Extreme heat warning continues through 7 a.m. Tuesday morning. We have a heat advisory in effect from 7 a.m. Tuesday through 7 p.m. Tuesday. Sunny, dangerously hot and humid today. Temperatures approaching triple digits with a heat index as high as 110 or more in spots. Upper 70s tonight. Sunny, dangerously hot and humid again tomorrow with afternoon highs near 100. Slight chance for showers and storms Tuesday night into early Wednesday. Highs Wednesday low to mid-90s. Better storm chances for the end of the week. I'm meteorologist Ken Boone on the KZRG Storm Center.
12: Clean sweep this morning on the KZRG Storm Tracker radar. Sunshine 75 in Neosho, 79 in Pittsburgh, 80 in Carl Junction, 80 in Joplin. News Talk KZRG with 100 weather updates every 24 hours. 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
12: Parts of the area could be higher than 110. For tonight, mostly clear down to 79 for the overnight low. Boy, that's really low for a nighttime low. Tomorrow, sunny and hot. The temperatures could be a little bit warmer, about 101 for the actual high. Heat index could be as high or higher than 110. Mostly cloudy tomorrow night, down to 78. Then cooler on Wednesday, sunny and hot with a high of only 97. But I heard from KZRG meteorologist Ken Boone that maybe by the weekend we might be high in the upper 80s. Wow.
1: Mm-hmm. Yeah. 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And of course, with all this extreme heat, if you are unfortunate enough to have a blown AC, or maybe you never had AC, or maybe it just doesn't work very well, you can go to news.kzrg.com, and we have an article up of all the cooling centers in southwest Missouri. We're talking Joplin, Webb City, Carthage, Neosho, Carl Junction. So a lot of cooling centers are available to the public. Some of them are city/government run. Some of them are run through private organizations like Souls Harbor or in the Salvation Army, things like that. So you can go to news.kzrg.com and get a list of cooling centers in the southwest Missouri area. That being said, the Joplin, just a heads up for you, the Joplin Senior Center will be closed this entire week. And the reason why is because their AC is out, ironically enough. And so they had to order new parts, and the new parts won't show up until probably next week. So the Joplin Senior Center, which is usually a cooling center during these trying times, is unfortunately going to be closed all this week. Just a heads up for you. But details can be found at newstalkkzrg.com. All right. Let's get into some hard-hitting news, shall we, Steve?
12: Oh, let's hit it hard.
1: Mm-hmm. Ow. My goodness. You don't need to hit me. It's a figure of speech, monster.
12: You want me to try it again?
1: No. Ow. Why do you hate me, Steve?
12: Because you keep pushing for Thursday night invite. That's why.
1: Can't argue with that.
12: Okay.
1: All right. An area police department will no longer be using Flock license plate reader cameras. Now, Flock cameras, if you're not aware, they are cameras that are always on, they're always watching, and they use AI to scan the license plate and vehicle data, like make and model, like year, like paint job, like any you know, divot and rivet and bump and bruise that is discernible on the side of a car. Flock cameras will pick it up, they'll let the PD know. And basically, the reason why these cameras exist, or the logic behind them anyway, is it's like a neural network, so to speak, of cameras across the entire country. And then if a stolen vehicle or a missing person, an Amber Alert or a criminal or whatever, out of the Joplin area, let's say there's a crime, Joplin police will upload all that data, the data they have that they're aware of, like the escape vehicle, for instance, into the Flock camera network. And then if that vehicle is pinged via a Flock camera in Cincinnati or in Maryland or in California, boop, it'll let the Joplin Police Department know, hey, you were looking for this car and this guy. This camera in Cincinnati or Maryland or California found him, to keep everyone aware. So that's kind of the general idea. Now, some of the concerns about it is it does use AI and it is always on. And what people will say is, well, it only scans looking for bad guys' cars. And yes, that is true. That is a fact. It's only scanning looking for bad guys' cars. But in order to scan looking for bad guys' cars, it has to scan everybody's car. So everybody that drives past it gets their info scanned.
12: Big brother.
1: A little bit. And Pea Ridge, Arkansas also found it to be a little too big brothery. Pea Ridge, Arkansas Police Chief Lynn Han announced that their police department will no longer be using Flock cameras. The Pea Ridge, Arkansas area had Flock cameras. Now they are deciding to get rid of them. And he said that there's a good reason for it. He said that, this is not a direct quote, but basically he said that residents had voiced concerns about the big brothery side of things. Now, he had noted that he felt his department used the system responsibly and in accordance with standard department policy for Flock cameras. And yet, despite that, the people weren't all that happy about it. He said that here's a direct quote. He wrote, quote, effective policing depends not only on using effective tools, but also on maintaining the trust and confidence of the community we serve. Every tool we use must provide sufficient value to justify its financial cost, administrative burden, and impact on public trust, end quote. And ultimately, the police department in Pea Ridge, Arkansas decided that Flock cameras were not worth the risk when it comes to public trust. Public trust had dipped to a low because of them.
12: Yeah, well, it's probably because of stories of them being misused by certain people.
1: Yes, and that's been happening all over the country. As a matter of fact, I don't mean to pick on anyone in particular here, but as factually speaking here, in the Joplin area, Joplin Police Department has Flock cameras. And earlier, I believe it was earlier this year or late last year, the Joplin Police Department came out and announced that a JPD officer had improperly used the department's Flock license plate reader system for personal reasons. That's scary. Now, 100% to the credit of the Joplin Police Department, they launched an internal investigation. This was their finding. They then fired that officer, and they came out clean to the public. They told the public that this is what happened. They didn't try to hide it. They announced it. Yes, an officer did, in fact, misuse our Flock cameras. That is not good. We have fired them. We are being transparent by telling you, and they have updated their system, their flock camera protocols, in which That's case, true. Who has access to it and how many, like, green thumbs you need in order to get access to it, how many approvals, things like that. So the JPD, I think they did a good job in handling that situation. Truly, I do. That being said, of course it's going to happen. You have a technology like this, AI cameras scanning every car that drives through your community, including the members of the community themselves. Yeah, someone's going to misuse it at some point, and it's going to happen more than once, right?
12: Kind of gives new meaning to the song, Somebody's Watching You.
1: Mm-hmm. How does that one go?
12: Yeah, somebody's watching you.
1: Wow, you really nailed that. So what are your thoughts on fly cameras? It is a controversial thing. You know, the way that Pea Ridge, Arkansas police chief had worded it, this idea that effective policing does depend on really on effective tools that have to answer to three tenets. And that those tenets are financial cost, effectiveness, and the impact on public trust. And if any of those tenants get kicked out from underneath it, at what point do you as a community or as a police department start reanalyzing the use of that tool? For instance, I'm sure it would be a really effective tool to just execute every person that commits any crime. That would make crime drop to zero probably really quickly. But that doesn't bode well in terms of public trust, does it? People don't really like the idea of that, and so we don't do that, even though it would probably be an effective way of handling things. So, like flock cameras, I think two things can be true at once. I think it is true that they are incredibly effective for policing. In addition to that, I also think it's true that the public has voiced a lot of concern about them being kind of big brothery. And they do seem a little big brothery.
12: You know, one of the things that I wish that they could do would be to, like, be able to say when there's a car that's got a temporary plate that's, like, 2 years old still running. That'd be great, because if it flies.
1: So you
12: that,
1: want us to expand the use of flock cameras to catch, like, minor infractions?
12: Well, that's not minor. That means that they are driving without a license.
1: It's
12: 2 years old.
1: The temporary, well, like a tag, right?
12: Yeah, the temporary tag.
1: That doesn't mean you don't have a license. That just means you didn't register your car, basically means you just didn't pay your tax on it.
12: I've actually seen some license plates, though, that have stickers clear back like as 22.
1: For sure. It's a problem that happens. I don't like the idea of using Big Brother and the police state to catch people for minor infractions like not paying their tax on their vehicle. I think people should do it because it's the law, but I don't think that's like a top 10 issue to use like AI-powered Big Brother always watching
12: cameras. Maybe 11, not 10, but maybe 11.
1: Maybe it's number 11. You know what? You're right. If we were to make a top 20, it would be 11. Good call, Steve. What are your thoughts, though? We want to know. Leave us an open mic message. KZRG News Time 751.
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6: Number three.
12: A 20-year-old man from Pineville died Saturday after he crashed in rural McDonald County. His 2007 Dodge Caliber was traveling eastbound when his car went off the left side of the road, overcorrected, then shot off the right side of the road and overturned.
6: Number two.
12: As we were just talking about it, a community in Arkansas announcing they will no longer use their Flock license plate reader program. Flock cameras use AI to scan vehicle data as cars drive by. And the Pea Ridge Police Department said that while they find the technology useful, public trust in the technology is low enough to withdraw from the program.
6: Number one.
12: A federal judge said the BBC cannot relitigate the 2021 Capitol riot, but the judge said that the BBC can probe how Trump's January 6th speech was understood by the public as Trump sues the organization for $10 billion. We'll have details as they develop.
0: Now, the KZRG question of the day.
1: Yesterday was International Parents Day. What do your parents mean to you? 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
4: Here is your KCRG forecast. Extreme heat warning continues through 7 a.m. Tuesday morning. We have a heat advisory in effect from 7 a.m. Tuesday through 7 p.m. Tuesday. Sunny, dangerously hot and humid today. Temperatures approaching triple digits with a heat index as high as 110 or more in spots. Upper 70s tonight. Sunny, dangerously hot and humid again tomorrow with afternoon highs near 100. Slight chance for showers and storms Tuesday night into early Wednesday. Highs Wednesday, low to mid-90s. Better storm chances for the end of the week. I'm meteorologist Ken Boone and the KCRG Storm Center.
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8: 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Ted, what's the question?
7: Today's question is a little U.S. history trivia question. Nailed that one. Here it is. What major patriotic holiday was established on June 14th to commemorate the day the Continental Congress adopted the Stars and Stripes design in 1777? What day is a federal holiday to this day, a patriotic holiday that was established to honor June 14th in commemoration of the Continental Congress adoption of the Stars and Stripes design for our national symbol? 417-782-1310. Steve, what are we giving away?
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7: The year was 1777. The date was June 14th. We remember it today as what? In honor of the day that the Continental Congress adopted the Stars and Stripes as the nation's flag. 417-782-1310. 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What is your guess?
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7: Oh, I love to hear it, Jody. Love to hear it. Stay on the horn for us, if you don't mind, Jody. We'll be with you in just a second. 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Stay with us here, Jody. Yeah, Flag Day is that day.
8: I throw a flag on that.
7: Flag on the play, says Steve.
8: Yeah, it's a flag day.
7: I'll throw a flag on this play. It is hot. How hot's it going to be, Steve?
8: As high as about 99 to 100, but it's going to feel like as high as 107 to 110.
7: Mm-hmm. Coming up after the news, this might shock you. Even more news. Crazy. Now, we're going to be covering a fraud case. Good morning.
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0: So while we're here on popular people, let's just talk about Mom Donnie here for a second. There is an effort led by now the families of the 9/11 victims, and they are demanding that Mom Donnie does not show up or is not invited for the 25th anniversary of Ground Zero. There's no way he doesn't show up. There's no way. I mean, right? Just in his arrogance, he will show up. The family should plan on something, you know, just if he speaks or he shows up, the whole crowd should just turn around and face the other direction. I mean, a silent protest like that would speak volumes. Any trying to shut him down or anything else, because he's going to come. And, you know, that should tell everybody, you know, something important. When the families of 9/11 get together and they're like, this guy is an insult to the memory of our loved ones. No, he can't be at our 25th anniversary. He shouldn't be there. That's saying something. Don't you think? Is it just me that thinks that's a big deal? Like more people should pay attention to that?
1: Oh, no, it's a huge deal. And in the middle of all of that, he's calling for actively protests to hit the streets once Netanyahu gets into the United States. I can't remember the direct quote, but something about how protest is, you know, the bedrock or something along those lines of New Yorkers. You got to know they know he knows
0: exactly what he's
1: what
0: doing.
1: He's doing. Mm-hmm. And I know you're going to talk about this later in the show, but I mean, the rampant anti-Semitism that's breaking out all over the world. All over Europe, Canada, everywhere.
0: That's weird. It's almost like somebody predicted that.
1: That's kind of like the attitude of journalists and leftists all over the world. Like, I don't understand it. Like, why is this happening?
0: Go back and listen to my shows in 2008, 2009, and 2010.
1: Gosh.
0: I made it very, very clear what's causing this. And what is causing this is the collectivism of socialism. You know, we are in a collective, and whenever you experience as a people collectivism, Marxism, anti-Semitism goes right with it. Why? That has nothing to do with Jews. It has everything to do with the God that the Jews gave the world, that empowers people and looks at them as individuals, not the collective. You've got to kill that God if you want to live in your socialist, communist, collectivist utopia. More in a minute. You know, you think you'd automatically know who the bad guys is in a confrontation until you're actually standing there watching two people scream at each other and you have absolutely no idea who started it. One guy says he was attacked. The other guy says he was defending himself. People are shouting. Somebody takes a swing. The situation's spiraling out of control. Looks like somebody's reaching for a weapon. You know, life doesn't come with a narrator telling you who the hero is. And that's why options are so important. 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
3: Man, I love this place. I've been surfing here since I was a kid. Now, seeing my grandson out on the water, it means everything to me. 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
5: With SRN News, I'm Rich Thomason in Washington. Shooting last evening in the Pacific Northwest has left three people dead, four injured, including a two-year-old boy. It happened at a popular outdoor food festival near Seattle's Space Needle. One suspect is in custody. Police still looking for another. The on-again, off-again exchange of fire between the U.S. and Iran is off again. Both sides taking a pause amid efforts to restart talks on an interim ceasefire deal. Yet another summer heat wave is settling in across parts of the Midwest and the South, putting at least 40 million Americans under extreme heat warnings and all of the usual precautions that go along with that. Searing heat as well as smothering humidity, feeling temperatures going well above 100 degrees. On Wall Street, stocks opening sharply higher this morning. More details, srnnews.com.
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17: I'm Stuart Varney, and this is the Fox Business Report.
18: It's a busy week with tech earnings, multiple economic reports, and the Federal Reserve meets Tuesday and Wednesday. Investors will be reacting today to earnings from pharma giant AstraZeneca. Also, there's an update on durable goods orders, demand for expensive manufactured things in June. Later this week, Microsoft, Meta Platforms, Apple, and Amazon report earnings. David Tao, president of ProChain Capital, believes tech investors are not seeing the big picture.
19: What I think is the market is being quite short-sighted. It's only rewarding the semiconductors or the chip manufacturers like Micron, like SanDisk, like Intel.
18: There's an update on the gross domestic product this week, economic growth for the spring quarter, and the PCE price index inflation reading. That's your Fox Business Report. I'm Jenny Coselda. Invested in you.
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14: Extreme heat warning continues through 7 a.m. Tuesday morning. Heat advisory 7 a.m. to 7 p.m. Tuesday. Sunny, dangerously hot and humid today, approaching 100. Heat index could be as high as 110 or more in spots. Upper 70s tonight, sunny and near 100 tomorrow. I'm meteorologist Ken Boone.
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12: All right, so the president had a few things to say at the White House Correspondents' Dinner. I don't know who wrote these jokes for him, but they're absolutely brilliant. He had something to say. Well, I guess it was about the Iran war. Listen to this. We have it? Yes, Jason.
13: Oh, I can play it for mine, sure. Yeah, here it is. Yeah.
14: Edwin, while I have all of the press here in one place, I have to say that we're having an amazing load of accomplishments that the media never talks about. For example, under my administration, a once feared and powerful regime that relentlessly attacked America has finally been toppled. Their former leaders have been removed, and They're now being run by a gay dictator facing internal divisions. But I, for one, wish Barry Weiss all the best at CBS News.
12: Listen to that reaction in the room. They don't know what to do. They don't know what to do. That is absolutely brilliant. Brilliant. What was the other one that he...
13: Caitlin Collins.
12: Yeah, Caitlin Collins. Listen to this. This is for about CNN.
14: Learned their lesson, but I want to personally congratulate CNN's Caitlin Collins on receiving her award. It was all about me. It's a fake. She shouldn't get the award. It was a fake, but I didn't mind. I said, Caitlin, congratulations. But it was fake. There's no question about it. But she's a young, attractive woman. She never smiles. I said, Caitlin, do you have a smile? Smile. You have a nice position. You're at CNN fake news. You should be a happy person. So smile, Caitlin. Just smile. But we attack, and I thought Caitlin had really made it big with a major new sponsorship, but then I informed her that it wasn't her on the Bud Light can. It was Dylan Mulvaney.
12: Listen.
14: Dylan learned a
12: no laughter. No laughter.
13: Can I show you this?
12: Yeah,
13: My screen again. He tweeted out this on True Social. Just put superposed her face on Dylan Mulvaney.
12: So funny. So funny.
13: Oh my God.
12: I got to tell you, it's insane. He got up and he did to that room what Don Imus did to the Clintons, but he did it to the whole room because he's not playing to the room. He was playing to us. He was playing to the American people and he didn't care. Do you know how hard it is to stand in front of a whole group like that and do a joke, a good joke? And no one laughs.
13: Yeah. Yeah. Did you see right when he started in on Caitlin Collins, Wolf Blitzer? Looked over and there was this other guy that was looking around. It reminded me of, was it Ricky Gervais at the Oscars?
12: Yeah.
13: When they didn't really know what to do.
12: Yeah.
13: For once, someone was criticizing them. And
12: yeah.
13: They were like, oh my gosh.
12: Yeah.
13: What do we do?
12: Good analogy. This was a Ricky Gervais kind of moment.
13: Yeah.
12: Because it was really well written. Ricky.

0: The headlines move on, but the heartbreak and terror do not. Iran and terrorist proxies continue to target Israel. Hezbollah continues to attack in the north, forcing families to live under constant threat and in shelters. But Israel is not only defending her people, she's standing on the front lines against terror that threatens all of us. Even when the news crews leave, the International Fellowship of Christians and Jews is still there, every day, on the ground, providing life-saving aid. Near Israel's borders with Lebanon, a Hezbollah drone recently struck the home of Yelena. She was widowed earlier this year, leaving her alone. She was trapped inside by the blast. Thankfully, she wasn't injured, but she remains displaced. "It's hard these days," she told one of the volunteers for IFCJ, "but I don't want to leave." As Christians, we're called to stand with God's people and pray for those defending Israel and protecting the freedoms we hold dear. 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That's pray ifcj.org.
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7: Breaking news this hour from Town Hall. I'm Rich Thomason. A shooting last evening in the Pacific Northwest leaves 3 dead, 4 injured, including a 2-year-old boy.
8: Gunfire broke out during a food festival at an events complex near the Space Needle in Seattle, Washington. That's what a fire department spokesperson says. Police are investigating the incident. Washington State Governor Bob Ferguson says his prayers are with the families of the victims and the first responders.
7: Correspondent Andrew Stewart says one suspect's in

0: Can you believe politicians nearly doubled state spending since 2019? Yeah, that's twice the rate of inflation.
1: What do we get for all that extra spending? Nothing.
0: Yeah, and get this, over 200 loopholes are buried in our tax code, written by lobbyists for wealthy corporations.
1: Our tax code is rigged against us.
0: We get taxed on our paycheck, our home, everything we buy.
1: I guess somebody's got to pay for all that spending.
0: That's why we need Amendment 5. It puts politicians on a leash.
1: Forces them to cut taxes and control spending, whether they like it or not.
0: Amendment 5 closes the loopholes, eliminates income taxes, cuts property taxes, and gives $3,000 a year to average working families.
1: We decide, not the politicians.
0: Amendment 5 is the biggest tax cut in Missouri history.
1: I'm voting yes on Amendment 5. Paid for by Missouri Promise PAC, Mark Ellinger, Treasurer.
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10: What are the insiders saying about what I'm talking about here?
11: It's interesting, yeah. A lot of them do have a lot of questions on it. Insider Linda Liu said that something that's hard to explain is Trump is retooling the entire system. But how do how do you explain that, though? The Republicans are not.
10: Because nobody, you know, this is the thing. The press will not even look at what he's doing. They won't even consider that he is retooling the entire world. Presidents, prime ministers, kings all over the world, they know exactly what he's doing. And they're not happy about it because it's making America strong. And they need a weak America, okay? He's making it strong. He's rewrite everything we knew from 1945 plus. That's all being gutted. We're laying new fire.

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8: Breaking news this hour from Town Hall. I'm Rich Thomason. Seattle police say the two gunmen who opened fire last evening at a popular food festival near the Space Needle were shooting at each other. Assistant Police Chief Tyrone Davis says call of shots fired came in just after 6 p.m.
9: Officers responded and addressed one of the shooters. That person gave up and was taken into custody. There was another person that we believe that was also involved that fled the scene. And officers began an active search for that person.
8: And that search goes on. The shooting left three people dead, a two-year-old boy among four others who were injured. The suspect in the deadly Berlin Pride attack that killed one person, injured 29, was shot dead by German police during a confrontation in a Berlin suburb. Authorities identify the gunman as Abdul Balut, German citizen with Lebanese roots. Prosecutors say that he had previously tried to get involved with ISIS. America will soon observe the 25th anniversary of the 9/11 terror attacks, and some of those who lost loved ones on that terrible day do not want.

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3: With SRN News, I'm Bob Agnew in Washington. Mediators have made progress in efforts to bring the U.S. and Iran back to negotiations and prevent an all-out war in the Middle East. That's according to two regional officials who spoke to the Associated Press. But scattered attacks by armed groups across the region underscored the lingering tensions. Neither the U.S. nor Iran have claimed any strikes for the past 3 days. Fire crews in southwest France are battling a massive blaze. It's burned an area four times the size of Paris. A blaze forced 220,000 people to flee near Bordeaux. The interior minister says the fire stopped growing, offering a glimmer of hope in the ongoing battle. Shares of the Chinese memory chip maker CXMT have soared as the company began trading in Shanghai, in mainland China's biggest IPO in recent years, and now in the forefront of the ongoing AI battle. This is SRN News.
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16: Extreme heat warning continues through 7 a.m. Tuesday morning. Heat advisory 7 a.m. to 7 p.m. Tuesday. Sunny, dangerously hot and humid today, approaching 100. Heat index could be as high as 110 or more in spots. Upper 70s tonight, sunny and near 100 tomorrow. I'm meteorologist Ken Boone.
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24: One of the greatest portrait artists, I believe, of our day is a guy named Mike Malm, and he's a friend of mine. And I was painting this painting of the president's mother a few months ago, and I had like 3 days, and I can't paint that fast. And I asked Mike, can you come over and help me with this? And so he came over and he helped, and it's this beautiful painting. So gave it to the president. I just got a note from the president over the weekend. Glenn, prime location on the way to the White House. Took down, that makes me so happy. Took down President Wilson's wife, Edith, and put up Marianne McLeod Trump. President DJT. I got to tell you, to know that.

0: Ouch.
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2: This is the Markley, Van Camp, and Robbins Show. I'm Scott Robbins. That's David Van Camp right over there. Jamie Markley on special assignment. David?
1: Yes. Everybody's talking about those weight loss injections because, yeah, the results look dramatic. They work by lowering blood sugar and crushing your appetite. But here's the thing. Those injections are no fun and can be a hassle and can have some unpleasant side effects. So if you're saying, I want this, but I'm not signing up to stab myself and wear diapers every week, well, check this out.
2: Oh, man. Yeah, a doctor stepped in and then created a weight loss supplement. It's called Lean, and the results are pretty remarkable. Lean uses some ingredients shown to help lower blood sugar, burn the fat by converting it into energy, and to curb appetite and cravings. So you're just not as hungry all the time. You got no injections. You got no drama. You just got support for the things that your body already does. And Lean, by the way, is not for

0: With SRN News, I'm Bob Agnew in Washington. Israel's Benjamin Netanyahu says New York Mayor Zohran Mamdani is fomenting hate by calling the prime minister a war criminal who should be arrested if he visits the city. Speaking on Sunday on Fox News Channel, Netanyahu said he intends to attend a United Nations General Assembly gathering of world leaders in September. Firefighters in France are preparing for the next phase of the battle against wildfires west of Bordeaux. Those flames already blamed for forcing the evacuation of about 220,000 people. Police search for a second suspect today after a gunfire episode erupted and broke out at the crowded food festival beneath Seattle's Space Needle. That left three people dead, four others wounded, including a toddler. Mediators have made progress in efforts to bring the U.S. and Iran back to the negotiating table, trying to prevent an all-out war in the Middle East. This is SRN News.
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11: Extreme heat warning continues through 7 a.m. Tuesday. Heat advisory during the day Tuesday. Sunny, dangerously hot and humid this afternoon, up around 100 with the heat index as high as 110 or more in spots. 80 tonight. Sunny, very hot and humid again tomorrow with highs again around 100. I'm meteorologist Ken Boone.

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4: 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This is the Markley, Van, and Robbins Show. I'm Scott Robbins, David Van Camp right over there. Jamie Markley gone today, possibly back tomorrow, possibly not. We'll see.
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5: All right. Quick news update. I guess we're doing Anthony Fauci flashbacks because his diary's out there. And boy, it's kind of hard to escape the conclusion that it's possible that life was upended for millions of Americans because this guy wanted the attention. This is July 2021, Anthony Fauci reading fan mail to himself.
6: Ha! Here's one that says, I got my first dose of the Fauci ouchie. I had a dream that I got the COVID-19 vaccine and met Dr. Fauci afterwards. I told him that I bought his bobblehead and he was super cool about it.
7: I saw your bobblehead today.
6: Did you like it?
7: Yeah, it was amazing. It was great.
6: PPL made fun of these Dr. Fauci prayer candles, but we got my dad one for his birthday in November. So he lit it every night, and everyone in my immediate family was fully vaccinated, so maybe there's something there.
7: I need like a Fauci candle and the Fauci bobblehead right next to each other.
6: Happy Man Crush Monday to this hero. Thank you, Dr. Fauci, for all your hard work. We appreciate your intelligence, honest, bravery, compassion. We love you. Well, that's...
5: that was put out by Politico, a news organization.
4: I need some sort of palate cleanser or something.
5: All right, well, it's time for Nimrods. Here we go.
4: Yeah, let's go.
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5: 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Here he is.
4: Yeah.
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12: Bye.
3: All right, here we go. This is the Markley, Van Camp, and Robbins Show. I'm Scott Robbins. Right over there, David Van Camp, Jamie Markley on special assignment today. David?
12: All right. Top five things that we're watching today. Minnesota is handing out paper trans dolls, transgender dolls, to children. They have removable genitals.
3: You gotta be kidding me.
12: Created for children as young as four to learn about the different options that exist for who they can be. Have fun with gender. There you go.
3: Have fun with gender.
12: Number four, multiple reports over the weekend show the DNC, in spite of them feeling pretty good about where they are, well, it's broke. $2 million in the red. Yeah. Number three, New York City Mayor Zoran Mamdani says the city is moving forward with government grocery stores that will offer, he says, as much as 30% off compared to retail. Though there are a lot of questions about, okay, where does that money come from? I mean, he was asked today, and we can get to the clip in a little bit. He was asked today, hey, there's a lot of money exchanging hands. Why not just give that money to, like, groups that are already giving out food to the poor?
3: You know, I thought the same thing. Yeah, why aren't we doing that?
12: Well, because somebody needs to get some money. It's about the kickbacks, man. Number two, the U.S. military brought to a halt 2 weeks of strikes on Friday as diplomats seek to give peace talks a little bit of space. And then number one, Anthony Fauci's private notes have dropped. Early in the pandemic, he knew the wet market was not the source. He also bragged about getting schools to close and said the death rate was significantly lower than what he was saying publicly. Those are the top five stories that we are watching today.
3: Scumbag.
12: Yeah, he is. Yeah.
3: Gosh.
12: Damn. Well, here's that clip of Zoran Mamdani being asked about this.
3: Oh, okay, yeah.
12: About, right. Like, hey, you know, you're spending a lot of money on these grocery stores instead of just investing into existing food programs. What's the deal here?
13: It sounds like what you're essentially offering these purveyors of grocery services is you cover the property tax, you build out the building, you cover any sort of recurring rent, but they have to bring in the food, discount it a certain amount, high quality of wages. I mean, these are millions of dollars effectively shuffling back and forth. So I'm wondering why not just spend these millions of dollars and give to agencies like the Campaign Against Hunger or City Harvest or, you know, just direct established food programs.
14: We see in this city an opportunity to take an all of the above approach. We are going to continue to work with incredible partners like the ones that we're here with today, as well as ensure that food pantries across the five boroughs can flourish. And what we have seen is that far too often when it comes to city government's approach to delivering on affordability for groceries, there's always been the question of intermediaries, whatever it may be. And we are excited to deliver directly to New Yorkers that lower cost of essential goods.
12: How many people do you think are going to wind up going to prison when all this is said and done?
3: Oh, my gosh.
12: For fraud.
3: Well, yeah.
12: Because that's a great question and, I mean, a very well-crafted non-answer from Zoran Mamdani. He's good at the performance aspect.
3: Yeah, he is.
12: Yeah.
3: Yeah.
12: Like, we all of the above approach. Well, wait a minute. You know, if this is actually about bringing nutritional value to places where there aren't grocery stores or the only thing you can get is at a corner store, that's the only place that sells any sort of vegetables, and those are usually marked up very, very high. It's not an unfair question to just say, why not actually give it to the people that are already doing this work? Why build grocery stores?
3: Well, yeah, and they're already vetted.
12: And, well, the reality is because you need the kickbacks. Somebody's going to get in a lot of trouble for this.
3: Well, and who knows how long they'll stay open.
12: Yeah.
3: Well, because they'll be stealing there, too. I mean,
12: it's
3: a done deal.
12: Oh, I think yeah, it'll probably last. I'm guessing, you know, 5 years-ish.
3: No, if that.
12: Before it all yeah, really falls apart.
3: The whole house of cars will fall down.
12: Yeah, you know? Because, well, it's like the one that was in Kansas City. At a certain point,
3: yeah,
12: you just can't. You can't afford to keep it open.
3: No.
12: Because of theft.
3: And New York City's broke.
12: Yes.
3: I mean, there is no more money.
12: Maybe it'll just be as soon as there's a new mayor. So, less than 4 years then.
3: Yeah. Yeah, they got well over 3 years.
12: I mean, I think if they come up with a model that works, great. I just don't think it's going to happen.
3: How can it?
12: I don't know.
3: I mean, I'd like to somebody tell me how can this work?
12: Yes. I mean, if it can become a model for bringing cheaper groceries to quote unquote underserved areas.
3: And how many people in these served areas are going to go to the underserved because it's cheap?
12: Right. That's a good question.
3: What's that?
12: All right. Scott Robbins, Trifecta, up next.

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4: News this hour at Town Hall. I'm Bob Agnew in Washington. President Trump touting his handling of the economy during a visit today to suburban Detroit, defending sweeping tariffs in a swing state as midterm election season heats up.
5: President Trump is visiting a General Motors facility in Milford. That's a testing and proving ground for its vehicles. Before his speech, he'll view a drag race demonstration ahead of an IndyCar race in Washington next month, which the president has promoted as part of America's 250th birthday celebrations. Early voting is underway for Michigan's August 4th primary, which features fierce nomination fights in both major political parties. Michigan is one of the 2024 battlegrounds candidate Trump flipped after it backed Democrat Joe Biden in 2020. Bernie Bennett reporting.
4: Police searching for a second suspect today after gunfire erupted at a crowded food festival beneath Seattle's Space Needle yesterday. Seattle Assistant Police Chief Tyrone Davis.
6: We do have one suspect that is being interviewed. We've recovered two guns. It's one thing to note, one of the four victims that was taken to the hospital was a toddler.
4: Firefighters in France preparing for the next phase in a battle against wildfires west of Bordeaux.
7: This forest is black, except for the green treetops that are remaining. And crews for the last several days have been knocking down trees to help.
4: As correspondent Mark Carlson, Communist China is striving to become a major global player in the burgeoning field of artificial intelligence.
8: Of Chinese memory chip maker CXMT have soared as the company started trading in Shanghai, in mainland China's biggest IPO in recent years. CXMT raised at least $8.6 billion. The company makes chips used in areas including AI servers and consumer electronics like smartphones. Although it still trails giants like SK Hynix and Micron, CXMT is playing a crucial role in China's AI push. Rich Thomason reporting.
4: More on these stories at townhall.com.
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4: A college general manager has been placed on administrative leave.
10: North Carolina football general manager Mike Lombardi has been placed on administrative leave. The school has not provided any details as to why. Lombardi joined North Carolina football coach Bill Belichick in making the move from the NFL to college when the school hired Belichick in December 2024. A few months later, Lombardi said the goal was to run the North Carolina program similar to an NFL team, saying the Tar Heels considered consider themselves the 33rd NFL team. North Carolina went just 4-8 in Belichick's first season.

0: 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But here's the good news. Chapter's services are completely free to you. So don't settle for limited options or guess your way through this. 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
1: With SRN News, I'm Bob Agnew in Washington. Mediators say they've made progress in efforts to bring the U.S. and Iran back to negotiations and prevent an all-out war in the Middle East. That's according to two regional officials who spoke to the Associated Press. Shares of the Chinese memory chipmaker CXMT soared today as that company began trading in Shanghai. In mainland China's biggest IPO in recent years, CXMT raised at least $8.6 billion as it tries to take China to the forefront of AI chip technology. Fire crews in southwest France have their hands full as they continue to battle a massive wildfire that's burned an area four times the size of Paris. That place forced more than 220,000 people to flee near the wine country of Bordeaux, another 50,000 forced to leave their homes overnight. On Wall Street, it's been a mixed bag all day long. The Dow right now up 237 points. This is SRN News.
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5: 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Common problem you might be starting to see right now is blossom end rot on your tomatoes. If you're seeing the end of your tomatoes get a little rotten spot, that is due to a calcium deficiency, and it can be corrected by adding calcium nitrate to your soil, or there's other ways to correct it. Just come on in and talk to me and I'll help you with that. There are certain flowers that are susceptible to pH rising or falling, so I have remedies for that, and that shows up a lot of times as nutrient deficiencies, yellow leaves. I can help you figure out what's going on and keep that garden producing through the hot summer months. Kind of helps you protect your investment. I mean, you put your heart and soul and your dollars into those gardens, so I want to see you be successful at that and come back year after year.
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2: With SRN News, I'm Keith Peters in Washington. Police now say there were at least three suspects involved in a food festival shooting near Seattle's Space Needle over the weekend, and that one of them was among those killed in the violence. In a document filed in juvenile court in Seattle, where a 15-year-old arrested in the case was making an initial appearance Monday, police said they believe there were at least three shooters. The Trump administration has asked the Supreme Court to allow for now an executive order targeting mail-in voting. This request follows an appeals court decision that blocked the order in nearly half the country. Trump's order issued in March directs the creation of a federal list of eligible voters for mail ballots. On Wall Street, the Dow up by 262 points. The Nasdaq dropped 43. The S&P up by 1. More details at srnnews.com.
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5: The major averages ending mixed and oil prices tumbled on the U.S.-Iran ceasefire. The tech-heavy Nasdaq fell as chip stocks lost ground on concerns about competition from China. China-based chipmaker CXMT going public with its stock surging. The move led to a sell-off of semiconductor and memory chip makers. Nvidia shares fell 5%, dragging its market value below that of Apple's. Investors are concerned about the possibility that the chip giant could provide roughly $250 billion in financing for a massive OpenAI data center project. Apple stock rose 1% and notching its 17th record close of the year. Oil prices fell with West Texas Intermediate crude settling under $83 a barrel. The Dow up 263 points, the Nasdaq lower by 44, S&P 500 up a point. That's your Fox Business Report. I'm Hillary Barsky, invested in you.
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12: Staying plenty hot the next couple of days. We have the extreme heat warning all the way to 7 a.m. Tuesday for nighttime temperatures that might not get under 80. And then the heat advisory 7 a.m. Tuesday to 7 p.m. Tuesday for another.

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5: News this hour from Town Hall. I'm Keith Peters in Washington. President Trump says the Senate should skip its August break and focus on passing a voting bill.
6: SAVE Act has to be done. They shouldn't leave town. I'm not going to stop them from doing it, but they should get the SAVE Act done. If they don't get it done, it's going to be a very bad thing for the party.
5: Senate Majority Leader John Thune said he would also like to see the SAVE Act pass.

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8: News this hour from Town Hall. I'm Keith Peters in Washington. Here's an update on the health of Senator Mitch McConnell, who's going to stay in rehab a little longer.
9: The update includes a statement from the Congressional Office of the Attending Physician stating 84-year-old Senator McConnell has not yet been medically cleared to leave a rehabilitation facility where he's undergoing physical therapy. It means he will miss the annual Fancy Farm Picnic, which features speeches from politicians throughout Kentucky who are running for office. McConnell is not running for re-election. He was admitted to a hospital last month and revealed weeks later that it was because of fall. The attending physician's report also says McConnell's bout with childhood polio continues to be a significant factor in his mobility. Ed Donahue, Washington.
8: A Secret Service agent is arrested for allegedly participating in a college hazing.
10: Florida authorities have arrested a U.S. Secret Service agent and two other men on felony charges, saying they committed brutal beatings as part of a fraternity hazing.